0: of Australia's West Coast have walked off the job amid stalled negotiations on pay and conditions. Employees at Inpex's Ichthys site took industrial action this morning and will walk off the job again for 2 hours this evening. The Offshore Alliance says while significant progress was made in talks facilitated by the Fair Work Commission last week, they fell short on a number of fundamental claims. New analysis of pink striped markings on the walls of a cave in Wales, which were dismissed as mineral deposits, has established the marks are the work of humans and are the earliest prehistoric art ever found in Britain. Dr. George Nash from the University of Liverpool was part of the team of researchers. He spoke to the BBC.
1: So we knew exactly where the extent of the streaks were. So that allowed us then to do the next project, which was to sample it. So we took very, very minute samples. And the results are quite spectacular because we got three dates, the most deepest and the one touching the art, dated to 17,100.
0: Turning to sport, in tennis, men's fourth seed Felix Auger-Aliassime and Matteo Berrettini secured straight sets wins this morning to advance to the quarterfinals of the French Open. 10th seed Flavio Caboli is also through after a four-set win, while Matteo Analdi won in five. The quarterfinals will get underway tonight with second seed Alexander Zverev to take on 27th seed Rafael Hodda and Jakub Menchik to face João Fonseca.
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3: National Radio News, produced by the National Community Radio, but also by us as here in the Blue Mountains, 89.1, the most fabulous Dorista radio station in the universe, darlings. Good morning, and thank you so much for lending your ear, for being willing to allow us to entertain you with some joy and some delight. Goodness ones, tis nearly 10, 10:05. Tis June 2nd, already in this year 2026. Yes, and let me say weather. Traffic. Tis terrific. Thank you all for purtling. Thank you for caring for each other. Tis slippery on the roads. Tis cold. The rain tis upon us. Please go a dash more slowly than you think you have the right to, and give way to everybody that wants you to give way to them, whether it's right or not. Get to where you is a going with a smile on your dial, darlings, and tuned into 89.1. So yeah, there are roadworks heavily marked, and there is a crossing which is blocked, so east and west bound traffic around Victoria Pass, there's a bypass, you can still do it. Give yourself 10-ish to 15 minutes extra. trains, tis a chug-a-luggin, and the weather, you know, I think more than a dash of scarf, I think a dash or two of scarf, darlings. And it's now 6 degrees, only another four, and that will be today's warmth. So I think you can sort of, you know, assume that how it feels right now is about as good as it's going to get. and celebrating the coldness too. The awareness it gives us, the chill, and that it makes us love more the warmth, you know, and how important the chill is for the little ones rustling in the grass and the trees and the bushes and all them's what are surrounding us with their beauty too, darlings. A chance of a thunderstorm from the west and some rain. Winds 25 to 40, yeah. So warmth, goodest ones. Good morning us. Tis most wonderful to be here. And we have a most interesting, a quite radiant young lady in the studio with us who I'm understanding has a lovely, some bows upon herself of what it is that she does. Riley is her first name. Her second name. McAaron. Good morning, young lady.
4: Hi, Robin. Morning.
3: And McAaron, is that, where does that come from, that surname? What is that?
4: McAaron?
3: Yeah, would it be Scottish?
4: Well, I believe it's, Scottish, I would say.
3: Yeah. And,
4: or maybe Irish. I'm actually not 100% sure, to be honest.
3: Oh, McAaron. I mean, the Scottish and the Irish wouldn't be happy with you not knowing.
4: No, that's true. I should go and find out.
3: Yeah. But from the Blue Mountains, yes?
4: I live in the Blue Mountains. I'm from the Dandenongs in Victoria originally. I've travelled around quite a lot, so I'm here now though.
3: Yeah. And chose to settle here?
4: Yes, yeah.
3: Because?
4: Well, I grew up in the mountains, even though it was a different mountains.
3: Dandenong,
4: I've lived in the Sydney area for some, a couple of decades, I think. Is that about right?
3: Yes.
4: And even when I didn't live in the Blue Mountains, I visited the Blue Mountains a lot. I just loved the mountains and we moved up here.
3: Inspiring? Artistically inspiring?
4: Definitely. Being surrounded by nature and the mist and the changing weather, it's very inspiring.
3: Isn't the mist mystical?
4: Yes, I always think the dragon's stirred in his sleep when it's the mist is all around
3: too.
4: Us.
3: And Gandalf's just there beyond the mist, and you can hear the you know, he wears galoshes in this weather, and the toes are turned up, and there's little bells on.
4: Yes, I hear that too.
3: Just I had hoped some music would arise. Okay. Darlings, I wanted to play some music of yours. Talk to me about is your art predominantly music?
4: Yes, so I compose music and I write as well.
3: And in the writing,
4: yes,
3: is that a novel or...?
4: My main project, Golden Orb, is a sci-fi fantasy space rock opera.
3: Say that again. It's a what?
4: It's a sci-fi fantasy space rock opera.
3: Oh, yum. Oh, how exciting. Go on.
4: And it's, I grew up listening to Jeff Wayne's The War of the Worlds, the double album.
3: Yes.
4: And so this project is very much inspired by that double album, in that it's got narration. So that double album was narrated by the wonderful Richard Burton, and then it was drawn from the novel by H.G. Wells. The story was changed into a lot of different formats. It was Orson Welles did a radio play of it. It's been made into movies many times, but the version that really inspired me was Jeff Wayne's iconic double album. And so my project also has an epic sci-fi fantasy story. It has voice actors and soundscapes, spatial audio, all sorts of things.
3: What does spatial audio mean?
4: So the main type of spatial audio these days is Dolby Atmos. It's a particular kind of mix where if you're listening either on headphones or with an array of speakers or a sound bar that can bounce the audio around the room, it sounds like you're immersed in a soundscape, so that you've got sounds coming from all different
3: virtual
4: parts. So it's like entering a virtual reality, but in audio, and it's very much about being immersed in a soundscape.
3: Immersed in space, though.
4: It throws it all around the space, yeah.
3: Wow, how exciting. I can't even begin to, I definitely want to hear more about what you're doing. And so how do you create something? Where do you get your inspiration from?
4: Well, it's funny, this story has really been with me for a long time. I've been working on this particular project for coming on for 5 years. So it's just coming together slowly in its own time.
3: 5 years, yeah.
4: Yeah, yeah.
3: How long is it? Is it a, we call it a play?
4: Well, in terms of traditional music, there's a double album and an EP that create, that make up the whole project at this point, with possibilities to maybe move off into other directions as well.
3: For example?
4: Of other directions?
3: Yes.
4: Well, the EP as it is.
3: As in that is one song only?
4: No, that's a collection of four songs. Six songs. So that's like a short album.
3: Yes.
4: Six songs, but they're all tied together with a story. It has voice acting and music behind talking, and then it goes into songs and that sort of thing.
3: So it's a musical...
4: Yeah.
3: Opera in a way.
4: That's right. Yeah, and...
3: Space opera.
4: Yeah, that's right. Because it's set, you know, in a galaxy far, far away, as it were.
3: Yeah.
4: So that was originally, the EP was launched in 2023, but I didn't have a clue about marketing or that sort of thing. So I'm actually working at the moment towards re-releasing that, and
3: having grasped some marketing.
4: That's right. I'm doing a mentorship at the moment around marketing.
3: What do you mean that someone is mentoring you in the understanding?
4: So I'm actually doing, there's a fantastic songwriting group called I Heart Songwriting Club.
3: Is that H-E-A-R-T?
4: Yeah, well, the way she draws it is just with the, it's I love, but it's with the heart. And
3: yes.
4: when she writes it out, it's I Heart Songwriting Club. And she runs a Francesca De Valence, her name is, and she runs a Level Up Club. So it goes for a year, and there's seven of us from all around the world working together for a year to work on the marketing side of our music.
3: That is the marketing of you, giving you the knowledge.
4: Yeah, that's
3: the most current knowledge.
4: That's right. So
3: well done.
4: Yeah, well, a lot of musicians and artists of all different kinds, you know, I guess it's the reality these days that you don't really, if you want your art to be out there, if you want it to reach an audience, you can't just focus on your art. You sort of have to do your own
3: and
4: management.
3: You can't blunder around either. You need the knowledge. And
4: yes.
3: The knowledge must be powerful but changing all the time.
4: Yeah, that's right. You can only do what you can do.
3: yeah.
4: So I feel lucky to be in this group of, we're being mentored and helping each other along, and it's really positive.
3: And question is, your work, does it sit in a field, a known field?
4: Well, it's pretty niche. So it's a musical space adventure.
3: How wonderful.
4: there's a lot of rock operas, I guess.
3: But not in space.
4: No. I mean, there's different genres of rock operas. There's horror rock operas. There are gothic rock operas.
3: Yes.
4: And mine's set in space, and it's not just sci-fi, it's sci-fi fantasy, and so it's pretty niche.
3: So magic.
4: Magic, yeah, that's
3: miracle.
4: definitely part of it.
3: Oh,
4: yeah.
3: Oh, how exciting!
4: Yeah, it's fun.
3: and because it's got that broad scope, if I can use that terminology, it gives you a vast brush to play in, does it not?
4: It does, yeah. It's a lot of fun. It's I can focus on the writing and the recording of it and the mixing of it. And I don't do the mixing myself, but bringing the different elements together for that immersive sound experience is fun too. That's another side of the creative journey.
3: And what comes to me in that is, you're saying it's in a galaxy far, far away, but because it's in space, it could be a fairy time, or it could be space time, it could be any other exciting field in its way.
4: Yes, yeah, it leaves it very open. It means that you don't have to, you're not confined in any way. If you're doing a bit of world building, you can make it up as you go along.
3: How exciting.
4: Yeah, it's fun.
3: And when you say it's taken 5 years, you get immersed in it?
4: Yes, yeah, it's very, very involving. Yeah, it's one of my happy places, I guess, creating.
3: But it must keep coming, you know, the refinement.
4: Yes, yeah, there's a lot to work on. It's an epic tale that spans 3,000 years.
3: Woo-hoo!
4: And I've worked with an amazing script writer, Lindsay Devlin, who was up in the Blue Mountains. She's moved to Victoria with her family now, but we're still in touch, and she's helped me to edit the script along the way, and worked with a number of wonderful, you know, people, fantastic collaborations along the way, and it's all still unfolding.
3: And immediately I can feel the colour and the exceptional architecture and the possibilities of no limit to how you can carry your characters.
4: Yeah, that's right. I mean, I'm trying to... the aim is to create a story that does travel, I guess, the traditional path, in that it's entertaining and with the satisfying ending and all of those sort of things. But yeah, it's certainly fun to write.
3: Is it? But it's not a comedy.
4: No.
3: No. Is it a love story? Is it? What's its sort of basis?
4: Not so much a love story. It's more a story of resilience. It's a story at its heart. It's a story of a young woman who is trying to stay true to herself and her own knowing, and facing a lot of resistance. And it's a
3: resistance from other groups, not necessarily men.
4: Well, there is, I guess there's...
3: I mean, is there that battle between...
4: Yeah, there's an element of forging a new world, returning to a matriarchy, perhaps.
3: Yes, yes.
4: So there's that certainly at its heart, that that this woman can see how her planet used to be, and it's lost something along the way, and she's determined to reclaim what has been lost.
3: As in the wisdom.
4: Yes, yeah, that's right, and the natural beauty and the wholeness, and being connected in a loving way to nature, and that's
3: beautiful.
4: Sort of thing.
3: Yeah. It reminds me there were cultures where women did rule, if I can put it that way.
4: Yes, that's right.
3: For example, the Native American, there were a lot of American Native tribes that were reigned by women also. So this is very important, what you're writing about.
4: I think it's timely. I think maybe looking at some parts of the world today, I think maybe patriarchy is sort of tipped, the balance is tipped, and maybe it's had its day.
3: Yes, may the wisdom arise.
4: I think so. It feels like that's coming to me.
3: Oh, thank you. Your music doesn't play on my computer. I apologise for that.
4: Oh, okay.
3: Yeah, but what drove you to create such a powerful story? Was it an awareness of what was taking place in the world?
4: No, it wasn't driven from that. It's informed by that. I don't know. I just know that the story's been with me for a long time, and I'm compelled to tell the story.
3: Yes.
4: Regardless of the impact it may or may not have, I am compelled to tell this story in this way. And when I struggled with that for a while.
3: With the theme of the story?
4: No, I just struggled with the fact that that I'm compelled to write this story. But whether I like it or not, and now I embrace it. So
3: and what that was it was already written in your heart.
4: I think so. Yeah,
3: and
4: I
3: it think just, it's just was unfolding whether you liked it or not. Your inner heart.
4: That's how it seems to me. Yes.
3: Yeah.
4: When I first released this the short album in 2023, I'd been through another mentorship program, AIR Women in Music mentorship program, and that was amazing. It was 6 months of just very, very full on, lots of different courses and workshops, and it was a big group of women in music, and it was incredible, but it was also exhausting because I said yes to every single thing that they threw our way. Everything on offer. Yeah. And after that, I released the EP and I sort of fell across the line, pushed it over the line with my fingertips and fell into a heap in burnout. I had no energy to even talk about it. I just put it out there and that was it. And I went into a bit of a dark place, really, with my negative self-talk and that sort of thing.
3: The chitter-chatter.
4: Yeah, it was just because I'm in my early 50s.
3: You're a young chappy.
4: And I'm writing, sci-fi, fantasy with a 19-year-old protagonist, and it seemed a bit silly to me at the time. I was kind of embarrassed about doing it, to be honest.
3: You were doing too much thinking.
4: Well, I think I was doing too much thinking. The only thing that stopped me thinking was reading, and I started, filling up my brain with other things, reading and listening to audiobooks and something turned me on my heel. Have you heard of Jen Sincero? She wrote these books, You Are a Badass, or Badass.
3: Yeah, yeah.
4: And she's just a very funny lady. I found her hilarious.
3: She made you laugh.
4: She made me laugh, but she also said this very interesting thing. She does the manifesting thing, which I was completely closed to. I had no interest in whatsoever, but she has such a funny way about her, and her way of doing things is through action, not through hoping and wishing. It's through making bold action to
3: and
4: make
3: the magic
4: things,
3: of that.
4: Yeah, the magic of actually stepping out of your comfort zone. And one thing that she said was, if you want something, you can have it, but you're going to have to become very, very, very uncomfortable.
3: Oh.
4: And I was very uncomfortable. And yeah. So I was very uncomfortable in my creative self. I felt compelled to do this thing that I thought was kind of a bit silly. And that just started a real change for me.
3: That broke the habit of being unsure.
4: Yes, well, I felt it was right at the right time. So what she was saying was that if you're feeling uncomfortable, you're on the right track.
3: Yeah.
4: And that reframed things for me.
3: So. And the courage.
4: Yeah, I guess that's what she was saying, is that it takes courage to do something. So from that point, I sort of realised I have to embrace this thing.
3: Well, I want to suggest that we're born with the adventure already in our hearts. Mm. And if we're stumbling and falling and laughing and crying, we're on the right path.
4: Yes, yeah.
3: If it's just wandering along easily, nah.
4: Yeah.
3: And that the journey will unfold whether you like it or not.
4: Yes.
3: And it's how quickly we can hear or allow, isn't it?
4: Yeah, I think you have to be open to a degree.
3: Goodest ones, do stay tuned. This is a beautiful conversation of wandering amongst the courage of us's. Please do stay tuned.
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3: Darlings, most good morning. Tis 10:30. We have a very interesting, can I say an exciting young lady in our midst here, Riley. Even Riley's a beautiful name too. And a second name, McAaron.
4: McAaron.
3: She with most exciting adventure of art that she's pursuing around incredible fields. We've just been in outer space with an opera of extraordinariness. And you have another project, is that correct?
4: Yes, I do. So I actually launched an EP of four songs in April, just after that point where I sort of got a bit burned out by the bigger project. I very quickly wrote this little this other project. It's retro pop songs.
3: Can I ask, when you say that, is it you now just allowing music or whatever it is to arise now more easily?
4: Yeah, I think so. I think it was I guess one way to think of it is, when I remember my husband and I were watching Mad Men. Did you watch?
3: Fabulous.
4: Yes, yeah, it was such a good show. But every now and then you just want to watch a movie because you'd want to see something finish. You'd just want to watch something, you know.
3: Complete.
4: And in a way, I knew that this big project of Golden Orb was such a an ongoing, you know, long-term marathon project. I think I just wanted to get something out there.
3: Yeah. And that's really healthy too, isn't it? Just take a break.
4: Yes.
3: And express again.
4: Yeah, yeah, I think.
3: And refresh.
4: Yes, yeah, that's right. It was a sort of refreshing sort of thing. So I wrote this very quickly, and I actually thought it would be released in a matter of weeks, but that was the summer of 2023, 2024, and I only released it in April. So that's just the way things go. But
3: that's you caring deeply and allowing change and alteration and tidying and a bit more addition of this or that. Is that what you're saying?
4: Well, that's right. Actually, it over that time, it's not that I worked on it continuously, but during that time, there were some amazing session musicians who replaced MIDI instruments that I'd first put there and that sort of thing.
3: What sort of instrument did you call them? MIDI?
4: So I write on my electric piano, and which is connected to my computer, and I use Logic Pro, so I can play something on the computer, and then it's a trumpet, or it's you know, a timpani, or it's some 80s synthesizer. Or
3: on your computer, you can play a range of notes and then make them sound like whichever instrument you want them to.
4: Yes, so I can...
3: Well...
4: Yeah, so that's a lot of fun. So I can choose on the computer what instrument I want, go over to the piano and just play whatever instrument it is. But so that's a MIDI instrument, but it's not as good as a... It doesn't sound as good as an actual musician playing an actual instrument.
3: You got to have the soul...
4: Yeah, that's right.
3: But what you're writing, how fascinating that you can actually write an orchestra of music or a band of music.
4: Yes, that's right. Liberating.
3: And then having heard that, ask musicians to play it?
4: Yes, yeah.
3: Wow.
4: That's the ultimate, I think, is to be able to have the freedom to just write... write something in your home studio, but then to have it realised by real musicians is really wonderful.
3: And how extraordinary that you can have a real sense of it before the live musicians.
4: Mm.
3: Wow, that's exciting.
4: Yeah, it's a lot of fun.
3: So go on with, and so that project has just... manifested.
4: Yeah, so that so my artist name for that project, that smaller project, is Ice Elk.
3: Please spell that.
4: Ice, I-C-E, Elk, E-L-K, Ice Elk. And the EP is called Retro Rememberings, and it's about growing up in the 80s and, you know, going back to some childhood fun, and in that feeling, I launched the EP at a roller skating studio in the city called Roller Fit, which was a lot of fun. And
3: so the music played as people were skating?
4: Yes. So it's only four songs, and the launch went for, I think it was for 2 hours. So I had an 80s playlist, and then the EP was woven through that. And it was so much fun to be on skates again that I actually, after that, joined the local roller derby skating group, which is
3: but how which interesting has been fun. Is that you've chosen your major work is in outer space in the future, where everything in the universe is possible, and your other project is back in the 1980s, where everything was very, for want of a better word, more simple.
4: Yes, I think it was more simple. We used to go out on our bikes and, you know, and skateboard in the street and
3: and have I think more free in the way that we were than we might feel today too.
4: Yes, yeah, probably we're.
3: My young lady, what an extraordinary range of artistic realness. New word that you're allowing to come through. I really want to honour you around that. And so the 1980s project is purely music as opposed to...
4: Yes.
3: Okay.
4: Yeah, that's right. It's much more traditional standard. It's just four songs and an extra bonus song with a different mix.
3: And influenced by the 80s?
4: Yeah.
3: And so who would you say in the 80s have influenced you in that music?
4: Well, I'll think about who was on the playlist.
3: Yeah.
4: I loved Blondie and...
3: the Saucy Blondie.
4: Yeah, the Saucy Blondie. I loved Prince and Madonna and,
3: No, but you're talking, I want to suggest that they were quite genius and each had their own almost genre in its way of unexpected music. I'm so sorry we can't play your music. I would dearly love to hear some. Tell me, if I want to listen to your music, where do I go?
4: Bandcamp.
3: Spell it for me.
4: BANDCAMP, Bandcamp. So that's, in my opinion, it's the best platform for musicians at the moment.
3: Is that right?
4: Well, in terms of... I think AI has muddied the waters a bit with Spotify and that sort of thing. It's just you have to be very, very careful. If you upload your music to certain platforms without getting into the fine, the fine print, you can give away the rights to your music just to be... AI'd. So for me at the moment, until I know more about it or how to navigate
3: please,
4: it more deftly.
3: Protect.
4: Yeah, Bandcamp is a really good
3: so
4: one
3: Bandcamp
4: for musicians.
3: And then we're looking for what particular music?
4: So Bandcamp, Ice Elk and Retro Rememberings, that will bring up that EP. And Bandcamp Orchestrion. I don't know if I've actually mentioned that. That's
3: no.
4: The artist name attached to Golden Orb. So the band Orchestrion is myself and...
3: O-R-K?
4: So it's like orchestra.
3: C-H.
4: Yeah, it's like orchestra. And an orchestrion is an old automaton that would attempt to sound like an orchestra.
3: an old terminology, is that what you mean? Mm. Yeah, that, okay. Oh, gee, how exciting. All these lovely new terms of your adventure with expression and how you're bringing it in unexpected ways to us to have a wander in, isn't it?
4: Yeah, it's meant to be a whole world, more than a world, a couple of worlds. to explore.
3: Yeah, to explore. And of course, I'm asking you now, but our worlds are filled with other worlds, are they not?
4: Mm.
3: Every day.
4: Mm. Yes, I would agree with that.
3: Can I ask, and do you include nature in your work, as in the trees and the bushes and so forth when you're writing?
4: Well, actually, the story, the nub of the story of the Golden Orb is about a planet that was bountiful with nature.
3: Oh, yummo.
4: Abundant beauty, and it had a golden orb at the core, which emanated natural magic. And then,
3: yum-o.
4: And then this golden orb was lost to the planet, which then became a cold desert planet. And the whole journey is to reclaim the golden orb, to bring it back to the planet, the centre of the planet, and to bring back the abundance of nature.
3: And so you're talking about our hearts being filled with love and then losing it and the regathering of that too, aren't you? Oh, that's very beautiful. Most wonderful. Most delightful to have you sharing with us. Do give us websites again and Facebook. No, you're not using Facebook?
4: I am on Facebook, yeah. So Golden Orb has its own page on Facebook, and iSelk has a page on Facebook, and they're on Instagram as well.
3: And is there that possibility that this might be performed, the Golden Orb, for example, would that be performed at all?
4: Yeah,
3: You're thinking of that?
4: I can see that happening.
3: Yeah.
4: I can see it as a performance of sorts, because it has the voice actors involved, and I could also imagine it being an interactive art installation.
3: Oh, you're beyond me. What does that mean?
4: So there's a lot of immersive art installations around,
3: I
4: think.
3: Being immersed in the art.
4: Yeah, so walking into a room where the sound is all around you,
3: yes,
4: and it could be interactive in that they're, I guess, more so being able to put on some headphones and to choose which planet you're visiting, that sort of thing.
3: But even that feeling, and I'm probably much more traditional, I don't want to say old-fashioned because I love to hear you describing, but that notion of, for me then, having young'uns actually perform, young'uns, teenagers, and actually, which is what you're saying with the songs.
4: Yes, well, for the relaunch, I'm calling this what was originally an EP. I'll call it a Golden Orb Mission, and I worked with four young people in the mountains, young actors, to do the voiceovers.
3: Ah.
4: So they went on a
3: lovely
4: mission to another planet, and so that could certainly maybe become a high school play, something like that.
3: Yes.
4: Yeah. There's a few different paths,
3: young lady. Thank you so much.
4: Thank you
3: for taking us for the wonder in the wonder of the universe.
4: Yeah.
3: Isn't it? You know, that extraordinary I always have this notion of plucking lightning bolts from the sky and playing them like guitars.
4: Wow, that's fantastic.
3: Or a piece of rainbow and playing it like a harmonica.
4: Wow, I love it.
3: Or a waterfall and plucking it like a harp.
4: Mm.
3: And the extraordinary sounds of, you know, where you are 3,000 years hence and playing the stars or hearing their unique musical sounds that we've not heard yet.
4: Wow, that's amazing. Yeah.
3: Or a piece of rainbow and playing it like a harmonica.
4: Wow, I love it.
3: Or a waterfall and plucking it like a harp.
4: Mm.
3: And the extraordinary sounds of, you know, where you are 3,000 years hence and playing the stars or

0: music we can play.
1: Yes, it'd be
0: really important. Darlings, do what a wonderful wonder. It's the music and magic. No, sorry, the magic and the miracle of every day is for us to perceive rather than saying, no, it's not there or it doesn't exist.
1: Mm. Yeah, it's there's a lot of mystery in the world, I
0: yes,
1: think.
0: Yes, please, you know, and that dancing in amongst it all with our inventiveness.
1: Mm.
0: Darling, stay tuned, please. 89.1, Men's Mental Health Show coming up shortly. 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
2: 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Hello, this is Bronwyn Logan with Community Notice Board. The Blue Mountains Orchestra will present a concert on Sunday, the 7th of June at 2 in Christ Church Anglican, 14 Charles Street, Springwood. 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The annual Bent Art exhibition will run from Saturday the 6th to the 13th of June at the Rex Livingston Gallery, 182 Katoomba Street. For details about the several Bent Art activities held over the week, go to bentart.com.au. The Woody Weed Wander Bush Care Group meets on the first Friday of the month. 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The Blackheath Makers Market is held on the first and fourth Saturdays of the month from 9 at the Blackheath RSL Hall on the corner of Station and Bandara Streets. There is a large variety of handcrafted items. 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

Darlings, tis has been most beautiful to be part of this morning with you. Thank you so much for lending your third ear, that of the heart, of listening and caring. 89.1, the Men's Mental Health Show, tis coming up straight after the news, and tis so powerful, tis so important for these gentlemen to be opening their hearts and their knowledge about their growth in amongst the world. And I urge women to lend their ear too, since this time we should all walk together, and it's important for us to be learning from each other always. Darlings, it's 5 to 11, and I want to thank you so much for your company, goodest ones. Do dance on.

0: much for having me. It was so much fun.
1: Thank you. It was fun. I'm Dr. Kat. I'll catch you next Tuesday on Science Queries. We're trying really hard to get over ovarian cancer. So this is getting over you.

0: day. I think about your 8 day. I try to masquerade the pain. That's why I'm next to the roof. Dance to the groove. But there is no, there is no.
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3: Hello, I'm Laura Devoy. Australian workers on the minimum wage will receive a 4.75% pay rise. The Fair Work Commission handed down its annual wage review this morning. It means the minimum wage will rise from $24.95 per hour to $26.44 per hour. The rise is above inflation, which was 4.2% in the year to April. Nearly 3 million Australians whose wages are set by a modern award are affected by the decision. The Queensland Government has announced changes to some of its rules for e-bikes. David Wilson has the details.
4: The state government has accepted recommendations from a parliamentary inquiry not to impose a blanket 10 km per hour speed limit on footpaths. It's decided instead on a 12 km limit near pedestrians. But e-bikes and scooters, which can exceed 25 km unassisted, will be banned. There will be penalties for riders over the blood alcohol limit, which is the same as for motor vehicles, and police will be able to conduct random breath tests in public places. Children aged 12 to 17 will be able to use e-mobility devices with parental supervision. Legislation will be debated in Parliament this week, with the laws to come into effect on the 1st of July.
3: Damaging winds are continuing today in Australia's southeastern states. A severe weather warning is in place for parts of South Australia's west coast, Mount Lofty and Flinders ranges, Victoria's Gippsland region and parts of the mid-north coast, south coast, northern, central and southern tablelands, Hunter, southwest slopes and Snowy Mountains districts in New South Wales. The Bureau of Meteorology says a deep low-pressure system and associated cold front has been moving across the country. Health experts are calling for a renewed focus on high blood pressure. Data from the Australian Institute of Health and Welfare shows more than 7 million Australian adults are living with high blood pressure, also known as hypertension. It's the leading risk factor for heart disease, stroke, kidney disease, and dementia. In 2022, the National Hypertension Task Force released a roadmap to lift national blood pressure control rates to 70% by 2030. It says significant progress is required to move the dial. Qantas has added 18 additional flights between Perth and Melbourne for AFL Grand Final weekend, hoping the Dockers will be there. Fremantle is currently on top of the AFL ladder and is on an 11-game winning streak. The airline says it'll look into even more flights closer to the finals. A dog has been rescued after being found almost a kilometre offshore. Locals in Batemans Bay on the New South Wales south coast spotted the dog off Observation Point on Monday afternoon. Rod Ingemels from Marine Rescue Batemans Bay told the ABC it was a lengthy operation to rescue it.
5: One of our crew members, we nosed in where we could. She climbed down and then he decided to nick off. He just went off to go and hide somewhere instead of coming to us. And then we end up bringing a jet ski out. So we climbed on board that, and there's a little place called Smuggler's Cove on the back. And he just kept running backwards and forwards through that. And we finally got him.
3: The dog's owner hasn't come forward. The local council is working to find them. Turning to sport, the International Cricket Council has approved a trial of pink balls during bad light in test matches. Pink balls have been used in day-night test matches since 2015 because they're easier to see in dark conditions. In a statement, the ICC said it had approved the use of pink balls in daytime test matches when both teams agree to maximise play in case of anticipated bad light.
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7: Radio Blue Mountains acknowledges the Darug and Gundungurra peoples on the lands over which we broadcast. We pay our respects to elders past, present and emerging and celebrate the diversity of Aboriginal peoples.
8: Good morning and welcome to the Men's Mental Health Show on Radio Blue Mountains with your host Ruben and a very special guest, one of my oldest friends, also named Ruben. So I think this episode we might call the Ruben Sandwich and the discussion in between it. Will be the meat.
9: The mental health within a Reuben sandwich.
8: That's it. My friend, it's so good to see you. Welcome to the show. It's been great reconnecting after so many years, I think.
9: Yeah. Thanks for having me.
8: Yeah, man. It's worth discussing, I guess, how we met. Little Rubes. I'm Big Rubes. He's Little Rubes. That was the distinguishing factor in how we were recognized in the kitchens. We met during, it would have been about, what, 2013, 14-ish?
9: 11, 12. Okay. Because I came 2010. Earlier. And then we were at Rockpool. I was there for about 2 years. So it would have been 2011.
8: Okay. Yeah, we met at Rockpool Bar and Grill in Sydney doing our chef's apprenticeship. And I think when you share that type of trauma that we went through in the old school days of doing your apprenticeship, is you're bonded for life. And we certainly went through our fair share of hardships doing our apprenticeship, but also some great things as well. You know, there's a lot of good that we took out of spending that time together. Mate, tell the listeners a little bit about yourself, and I guess people would have picked up on that accent that you've obviously jumped the pond.
9: What accent?
8: Yeah, what is?
9: So I'm from New Zealand, in a little, well, my hometown's Te Puke, a little town in Tauranga, so that's like 3 hours down the coast of Auckland, in the Bay of Plenty. Grew up in a little kind of country town where everyone knew each other, and there in Papamoa as well, which is like 10 minutes in, well, towards the ocean. So I grew up on the beach in the countryside as well. Had a beautiful upbringing, but very kind of, I guess, different to most people. How do you want me to start? Like, just from childhood and...
8: How did growing up in like a small, what do you want to say, coastal town of New Zealand, how did that shape who you've become today as a man?
9: Coastal, I think I'm... Going from there to a city has made me realise how fortunate I am to be able to grow up in a community that is small, and everyone knows each other. Everyone, you know, like, you couldn't... It's just one of those towns where everyone knows you. Like, even friends' mums would know stuff about you before you'd even think, you know, like, everyone just kind of just gets around. And
8: yeah,
9: but it's like, with that, you got a beautiful community that everyone looks out for each other. Everyone was struggling. It was a very, I mean, there was poor and rich, but I grew up on the poor side of things, which is nothing against my parents. They, you know, did their best, but everyone looked out for each other, and you had what you had, and if you needed something, you could ask people. Obviously, grew up without social media and the internet, so grew up with having tight-knit friends and being on the street. I was the youngest of four boys.
8: Right.
9: So pretty much my parents had done their dash with the other three boys, so yeah. I had a pretty relaxed childhood when it came to rules and regulations and all that. Like, my parents kind of just let me go for gold, really. And I'd be out on the streets with my mates, and even like, the rule was you came home when it was getting dark, but you know, mum would never come looking for me or anything.
8: Love that.
9: And so it gave me a lot of freedom and all that. So it gave me a lot of I made it, you know, hurt myself, and I'd learn on my own and accord, and it was a beautiful upbringing where holidays were kind of spent on the beach. My parents split up when I was four, because my mum turned lesbian, which also, it was hard growing up with that, but then also it gave me a beautiful perspective on life and open. I'm so fortunate to have a open, kind of hippie, loving mother that has given me the
8: space.
9: Yeah, the space, and she's given me an ability to be able to be emotionally open and caring and loving, and not just look at people in a different way because they're different and all that kind of stuff. And, you know, like, I grew up with mum obviously being lesbian, and it was not okay at that time.
8: Sure.
9: In like in
8: different
9: the
8: time.
9: Early 2000s. Yeah, 100%. Mm. And so I grew up with a lot of stigma and a lot of hatred and a lot of all that kind of stuff, especially because everyone knew about my mom and all that, and being a small town, everyone knows. But
8: yeah,
9: so it was hard growing up as a kid, but also it showed me how to be very open and understanding, and to not judge people just because of what they've been through, and
8: sure,
9: and just because people have made bad decisions and you know, been through the ringer and all that doesn't make them a bad person. And you can kind of, it's given me the ability to see past that and see people for who they are. And mum always saw the best in people, and I'm so blessed to have that ability in my life, and I cherish that. I really do. Even though it wasn't an easy upbringing, because mum was a flamboyant lady, absolutely loving, but it was also kind of like, you know, I had three older brothers and mum with all her mates, and our house was constantly like a party house.
8: Yeah.
9: Growing up, that's what it felt like. And so it wasn't like your traditional, you know, picket fence family that's together and all that kind of stuff. Like, I used to wake up in the morning as a kid and there'd be like drunken people lying all over the lounge and like all that shit, and I'd be like, me and my brother Jordan will sneak into the lounge and turn the TV on to watch cartoons, and there'll be people, you know, just like COVID out of the floor and shit. And but like, you know, when you're a kid, you don't think anything different, you know what I mean? Like,
8: that's your normal.
9: Yeah. And I think it, like, for me, it's just built resilience and all that. So grew up in New Zealand in the countryside, around, a lot of loving people. Dad was very, I guess, I grew up with him knowing what depression is because of Dad. Like, Dad was a massive alcoholic. Not a massive alcoholic, but he drank a lot and is always depressed, and always grew up understanding that as a kid.
8: Sure.
9: And I think looking back, it's a lot to kind of deal with, but at the same time, I grew up with mum being very open and being able to communicate things and all that kind of stuff. So I grew up with a very good understanding on Dad's mental health.
8: Okay.
9: And why he drank. And I grew up understanding that, like, you know, mum left Dad and cheated on him, and Dad went to a dark space and kind of always struggled with that. And so it was like, had a very interesting upbringing, but like, it's not like it was violent. It's not like it was like, you know, I grew up around mates that like, they'd come to school with like black eyes and shit from their dad bashing them. Like, not just disciplining them, but bashing them. And so fortunate that I didn't grow up around like violence in the house.
8: Sure. So you're almost comparing your situation, right, to these guys coming to school and it's quite evident that they've been treated poorly. And you're saying, like, it was never that bad for me.
9: No.
8: Your experience was different to that.
9: Yeah.
8: Mate, last week we spoke about, on the show, we spoke about role models, and particularly like the male role models in your life. It sounds like maybe mum was one of your role models more so than your dad. Is that fair to say?
9: Emotionally, yes. But then she also, which I've had to spend a lot of years working on myself to work past the fact of being exposed to a lot of stuff because of my mum's lifestyle.
8: Okay.
9: So it was I never had a really secure, safe space.
8: All right.
9: And then because mum was always with different people and I was always kind of all up in the air and we were constantly moving and all that kind of stuff. So I never had a really secure upbringing.
8: Mm-hmm.
9: Still love, but like just...
8: Not consistency.
9: Yeah, and then, you know, I'd go to Dad's for the weekend, but then going to Dad's for the weekend was going to the football club, and he would play football and then get absolutely shit-faced.
8: Yeah.
9: And then, and then, like, absolutely drunk, and then, you know, like, we'll be trying to convince Dad to go home, and he would have five roadies before he goes home, and then he'll drive us home.
8: Okay, yeah.
9: So, like, it was... Once again, it wasn't, like, violent or anything like that, but there was that constant feeling of...
8: Almost unpredictability, right? Like, you don't really know what's going to happen.
9: It was predictable, but it was not stable.
8: Predictably unpredictable.
9: Yeah, 100%.
8: Okay.
9: I mean, it's a hard struggle with Dad because, like... Dad was a very quiet person that didn't really talk much.
8: Mm.
9: But then when he got drunk, his nickname was Linky. Like, and everyone called him Linky. No one called him, because my dad's name's Lance. Lance. And once again, Dad was a very quiet dude, very, very loving in his own way, but man of very few words. But then when he did get drunk, he was like the party animal, fun-loving,
8: sure,
9: happy-go-lucky dude. So it was nice to be around when he was drunk. You know what I mean?
8: Okay.
9: It wasn't like, you know, like all his emotional baggage will come out when he's been drinking. He'd be the fun dude that's just easygoing and, you know, happy-go-lucky. So it wasn't like it was hostile. It was just, yeah, just not a feeling of, it was a feeling of kind of unstableness because of all the alcoholism and all that stuff.
8: Yeah, I've also got to ask, and I'm fascinated to know, because I'm an only child, and you come from...
9: Three older brothers. Yeah.
8: How was that like growing up, having to manage three older brothers and I guess the split relationship between your mum and dad, that separation?
9: I'll start with mum and dad. I've only been used to... mum and dad being split because they split when I was four, but mum and dad, I give it up to them because they never fought. Like my brothers would say that when they were together they used to fight a lot and all that kind of stuff, and that's why they split, and mum, you know, did what she did and all that kind of jazz.
8: Your brothers are older than you, is that right?
9: Yeah, so my brother that just passed 2 years ago, he's 2 years older than me. Then I got Leon, he lives up in Avalon. Shout out to Leon. He is 4 years older than me, I think. And then Jethro, my oldest brother. Mum had him to a different male, but he wasn't around when Jethro was born and stuff like that. So when Dad came along, Dad was his dad.
8: Okay.
9: So I grew up with, even though he's my stepbrother, I've never seen him as my stepbrother. He's always been my blood brother. Like, he's always been my brother because Dad's brought him up anyway. Like... So, yeah, so super blessed that my parents were, like, best friends. And Beautiful. Dad would rock up to, like, family dinners and all that kind of stuff and, like, holiday events and stuff like that. We always had came together as a family and always had the understanding that mum and dad... were not together, and because... Mum was obviously lesbian and it just wouldn't work. But they always just had the best relationship as co-parents. And being a co-parent now for myself, I just absolutely give it up to them because...
8: It's a hard job, right?
9: I've only got two boys and they had four. And yeah, man, like... I always felt loved and cared for and never in the way of my parents. I always felt like I gave them grief because I was a little, how would you say it politely? A bit of a prick.
8: Hard work.
9: Mm. I was very hard work as a kid because, you know, I was like undiagnosed ADHD. I was the youngest of four kids with no real direction and I was just a little delinquent.
8: Sure.
9: Just blessed to kind of have an upbringing that, yes, it was different and it was a bit chaotic, but when it comes to my parents, they were always just loving and supportive.
8: Yeah.
9: And mum being very kind of alternative, she was super supportive with whatever I wanted to do.
8: Yeah.
9: And just, you know, I've had friends that their parents are very pushy and direct and just full on, and it just makes me so privileged to have beautiful parents like that. Yeah. Even though it's not your generic, you know, perfect happy-go-lucky family,
8: mm-hmm.
9: still blessed to have such a loving, caring people around me.
8: Yeah, and you were sharing a story with me earlier about, I guess you got yourself in a little bit of trouble, and your main concern was how your mum would react, and she, from all accounts, she reacted in a beautiful way and a supportive way.
9: Yeah, so I'll actually, do you want me to tell you about that story?
8: Yeah, tell me about that story.
9: So I think I was like 13 or 14, and like alcohol's always been around me as a kid, so I started kind of drinking when I was 13.
8: Okay.
9: And like first time, I think I was like 9 or 10, when my brothers got me stoned and gave me beer.
8: Mm.
9: Like, because it was funny, because, you know, I'm the youngest brother and blah, blah, blah. I look back now and I look at 9-year-olds and I'm just like, what the...
8: Yeah.
9: Crazy. Anyway, so me and my best mate, Keelan, he was like my brother, and we were having, you know, drinks at his house, and there's a guy down the road called Buller, and he was on parole. So he was like, you know, pretty much, yeah, not someone you want to be hanging out with. Anyway, he rocked up, and he was like, you know, do you want to go do some donuts in my car, and rah rah rah, and we're like, oh yeah, sick, like, you know, mad dogs. Sure, bro. Yeah, bro, that'd be cool. So we went up number 2 road, which is like country road, went and done some burnouts in a grass hill next to a graveyard, and you know, just been delinquents, and then Bulla accidentally slid it into like a wooden pillar and bent in the front of it with the fan, so he couldn't start it over again, like turn the engine over. So we pushed it down the road next to a kind of like a tree, what do you call them, like, you know, those big like tree hedge canvas kind of things. Instead of there being canvas, there's trees.
8: Yep.
9: Next to a kiwi fruit orchard, because Tupuki's the home of kiwi fruit. And he was like, oh, I'm gonna teach you boys how to set a car on fire. And then
8: a skill every young boy needs, oh, apparently, man.
9: And I remember just being like, nah, let's just not do that, eh? And Keelan's like, oh yeah, bro, like, because Keelan was all up for anything that could get like wild and out of shape. He just loved it.
8: Mm-hmm.
9: And but I was, you know, because I come up with, you know, my mum being like, you know, be kind, be respectful, be loving, rah, rah. I was always like the friend that was like, nah, guys, come on, like, let's just have fun.
8: The good egg.
9: Yeah, yeah. And so I was like the pussy of the group. But, you know, like, yeah, whatever. And he's like, oh, no, you know, whatever. Like, so he showed us how to torch a car very effectively.
8: Sure.
9: Without any gas or anything. And then the car pretty much caught on fire, which made the trees next to it catch on fire.
8: Mm.
9: Within, like, 30 seconds to a minute, there was just cops, fire, ambulance, everything coming our way.
8: Chaos.
9: And then so we gapped it, which, you know, ran away.
8: Mm.
9: But we were like a good 5-6 k's away, so we had to trek through all the kiwi fruit orchards, countryside, to get back to town. When we got walking through the intermediate and the soccer fields, we saw the police torches and we heard the dogs, so we gapped it. Like, we just kept, you know, getting home. So we got back to Keelan's house. Buller went to his house down the road, and we thought, because we could see down the valley and we could see the dogs tracking our scent, so we were like, oh, we're, you know, smart teenagers, we're gonna get changed and we're just gonna go for a walk.
8: Yeah,
9: because, you know, what's wrong with two delinquents going for a walk at 3 o'clock in the morning? And then the police picked us up, pretty much, read our rights and they were like, oh, well, there's been a whole lot of stuff going, because they were like, you know, what are you doing? Oh, we're just going for a walk, you know, just chilling. And he was like, oh, well, there's been a whole lot of stuff going, so it's not safe at the moment, so we'll drive you home. Okay, cool. But then because of Buller's car, they went straight to Buller's house. And then so when we pulled up into Keelan's house, they were like, oh, we're just going to go see what's happening down there. And then Buller straight away, while he's like getting arrested and put in the car, he was like, those guys helped me, rah, rah. And we were just like, come on. Like, come on. And then, yeah, so they pretty much read our rights, but then they, instead of arresting us because we were so young, they just took us home. But it's not funny, but it's ironic that, because her mum worked on the dairy farms, and she was like, this is my first Saturday off, or Sunday, I think it was a Sunday, it was a Friday or Saturday. Anyway, she had the morning off. And she had to get up at like 4 o'clock every morning, 3 o'clock or 4 o'clock, to feed the cows. So she was like, whatever you guys do, don't come home by cops or anything before 4 o'clock in the morning, because this is my one morning off. And I'll be absolutely upset. And yeah, so this is like 3 o'clock in the morning. And, you know, the police that has us, you know, at the door and telling her what's happened and all this kind of stuff. And yeah, she was so angry. And then, and because we had gone through all the orchards and fields and stuff, we had walked through all this stinging needles, and I just remember lying there just covered in just welts, and just, I was just like, this is crap. Serves me right. And then I was kind of just crapping myself, because I was like, man, what's mum gonna do? Mum's gonna absolutely flip it at me. She's gonna throw the kitchen sink at me. Like, and then, yeah, when mum picked me up that next morning, and she was just like, oh, you know, because Keelan's mum, Emma, called her and told her what happened. And then she was just like, oh, it must have been so hard for you. Like, it must have been very just, like, scary, and I hope you're okay, and rah-rah. And I was just like, whoa.
10: Yeah.
9: Like, what the hell? Like, I thought I was going to get absolutely nailed. Mm-hmm. But that's the whole thing of, like, you know, I'm just so blessed to have a loving, caring, supportive person in my
10: absolutely.
9: Life.
10: Absolutely.
9: And, you know, like... Yes, she was a role model. Dad was also a massive role model as well, in the sense of, like, he was very... I only just got diagnosed with ADHD and OCD in the last, like, 5 years. And talking to Dad, because Dad passed coming up 4 years in a few months. And I was talking to him on the phone a few months before he passed, and explaining, like, about my kind of OCD and ADHD tendencies, and he had exactly the same kind of tendencies as me. So, like, everything, like, he was very kind of, like, in his philosophy on, like, how to treat people, he was very kind of, like, you know, on point. And he'd always be like, you know, you never burn your bridge, you never even though we all sometimes do it, but, you know, you life's a two-way street.
10: Yep.
9: You never burn your bridges, blah, blah, blah. And I've always kind of held that as much as possible. I've of course made silly mistakes and done things that I wish I didn't in life, but that those two things always stick in my head.
10: Yeah.
9: And that's something that I'm going to pass on to my two boys as well, because it's a massive thing in my life that, you know, you treat everyone how you want to be treated.
10: Mm-hmm.
9: You respect the authority even if you don't respect the person. All these little things, which has helped me in my career as well as a chef.
10: Yeah, absolutely, man. And we're gonna delve into that a bit more. We're gonna have a quick break and hear from some of the station sponsors. But dare I say, a unconventional and somewhat chaotic upbringing that you've had, which we'll talk about how that shaped you into the man you are today, mate.
9: Yes, that's good.
10: All right.
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10: Welcome back to the Men's Mental Health Show on Radio Blue Mountains. Big fella, I want to ask you about how you got into hospitality, how you got cooking, and what sparked your interest in food.
9: That's a good one. So I've weirdly always wanted to be a chef. All good? I didn't know, like, ever since I could remember, I've loved food. I've always been a bit of a fat boy and always loved food.
10: Yeah, we share that in common.
9: Yeah. shout out to all those fat boys out there. Growing up, food was a massive thing with family and the gathering and, it just brought everyone together, and I always associated food with love and nurturing, and it, you're providing comfort and nurture and love for people, and that's I enjoy that pretty much mostly in life. Like, I like feeling like I am doing something to nurture someone or provide some form of care or love. And growing up not having much, there was always, like, even if we had nothing in the cupboard, it was kind of fun as a kid, just like, you know, getting like 2 minute noodles and like, you know, whatever spices you could think of, and just like, even though sometimes it would taste terrible, it was that thing of like, it was like something sparked artistic kind of flair, and I always loved it. And Mum loved cooking, which I didn't realize till later on, but Dad used to be a cook as well.
10: Yeah,
9: my granddad had one of the biggest kind of first bakeries in Matamata, which Dad grew up in, and which I didn't know until later on in life, after my apprenticeship and all that. But always just loved cooking. Like, I was an absolute delinquent in high school, and I would pretty much wag most classes. I'd get kicked out of pretty much every class for a good... I'm surprised I never got suspended or expelled. Okay. But because I was undiagnosed ADHD. I couldn't stay focused. If someone told me I couldn't do something, I doubled down and I was just...
10: Almost terrible. Stubborn.
9: Almost stubborn.
10: Yeah.
9: Almost. And but the one class that I really enjoyed was the home ec, like the food. And it was literally on the HSC or whatever. I didn't even turn up to that. Like, the only one I did was the food one.
10: Yep.
9: And passed. But yeah, like I just always had a fascination with food, and learning now through understanding ADHD and all that kind of stuff is you can hyper focus, and if you've got the motivation there, you can really dial in and be, pardon me, very just tuned into what you're motivated with. And that's been food my whole life. It's been food. And when I was 14 15, I was just wagging school, and it was just a waste of time. Like, school just wasn't for me, and I just absolutely despised it. The only time I liked it was when I was just hanging out with mates and wagging.
10: Yep.
9: And everything else was just a hindrance in my kind of enjoyment in life and all that. So I left school, got a painting apprenticeship from my dad's mates, and that kind of taught me how to have a thick skin, because it was with a bunch of English boys, like, and they absolutely ripped me a new one every day.
10: Yep.
9: And it really brought me to have a thick skin, which set me up for hospitality. Anyway, long story short, I figured out I really wanted to be a chef. Got a job, well, signed up to the army. I got in, but then I got done for drink driving, so I got kicked out of the army. And then I was working at a Irish pub in my hometown, doing really well there, and obviously no real learnt skills. Like, I learned how to cook and learn all the little things and stuff. Started from a dishy and worked, well, they put me as sous chef, but it wasn't sous chef.
10: Sure.
9: Whatever.
10: I mean, going from a drink driving charge to working in an Irish pub doesn't seem like the best recovery either. Like, you're in a position where you're not really going to learn the lesson to slow down on that drinking, right?
9: Yeah, it just, growing up, drinking was just like...
10: It was a normal for you.
9: Yeah, like, it was like, if you couldn't polish off a case, like, you're a pussy, like, you know, like, and it was that was the mentality. Like, you'd rock up with a case, and if you didn't finish it and keep going,
10: yeah,
9: like, you know,
10: yeah,
9: you're a kid. And so alcohol was just always and that's why I don't really drink now. Like, I don't drink, I don't do drugs. I work in a brewery now at Rusty Penny. Shout out to Rusty Penny in Penrith.
10: Yeah.
9: Best spot. But, you know, like, there is alcohol there, and I do have, like, one drink a night and, you know, just after work and all that kind of jazz. But, like, I don't drink. Like, yeah. I don't really go home and smash drinks and all that, because it's just...
10: Yeah, and I think you're probably, like, a bit of an outlier in that, because hospitality's got, like, one of the highest rates of substance abuse and neglected mental health, and you would have seen the coping mechanisms of other chefs you've worked with, and them lean on drinking and them lean on drugs, right?
9: Yeah, well, I grew up around, like, my brother's massively addicted to marijuana and other drugs, and my brother that passed, he was highly addicted to meth growing up.
10: Yeah.
9: So I'm so blessed to have it deterred me, and it showed me how poisonous alcohol and drugs are.
10: Yeah.
9: Even though I still love alcohol, like, I still love drinking it. When I go out, like, I love, like, it's a good time, but I also understand that it's a massive poison, and it's a rate. Like, it's one of those things that it's a treat. It's not a coping mechanism. It's not gonna make my life better by thinking that it's gonna make my my life better.
10: Yeah.
9: Essentially.
10: That's a really healthy way to look at it too.
9: Yeah, and I'm so, like, because it's so easy to fall in that trap as well.
10: Mm-hmm.
9: Like, that's why it's so prominent in our society that, you know, I think alcohol is more poisonous than drugs because it is readily available.
10: Socially acceptable.
9: Yeah, and it's this thing where people can do it without breaking the law.
10: Yeah.
9: And it really sucks, like, yeah, because it's got so much pain behind it.
10: Yeah, and it's like, almost like, for me, it was normalized in a kitchen. Like, I'd see these people that I look up to, the head chefs, the executive chefs, I'd see them at various restaurants that I worked in drinking on the job. And you just assume, I guess, that's okay and that's part of the industry. And it normalizes it to the point where that becomes an okay coping mechanism for you to lean on at times. And, you know, I struggled during my chef years with alcohol use, and it just was a normal way for you to deal with it because you were surrounded by it. You saw these people doing it.
9: Yeah.
10: And these are the people you'd look up to and the authority figures in your life. You know, you spent way more time at work around these people than you did with your own friends and family. And so you just can fall into that trap easily. And you would have seen it too with people you worked with falling into that trap.
9: Yeah, but I think I've always been a binge drinker.
10: Mm. I'd go hard and then stop for a while.
9: I'll just go hard for the weekend, yeah. Mm. but I'm a bit of a sook when it comes to hangovers and all that. So I just don't deal with it, man.
10: Like, you've got the foresight to realize that if I do these things, I'm going to have to pay for it.
9: Sometimes, yeah.
10: Yeah.
9: Like, but I rarely ever go out now. But yeah, like, and it's one of those things, like when I was an apprentice, I was at O'Donoghue's. I was hanging out with my mates. I was getting into a bit of trouble, getting into a few fights and all that kind of jazz, and just being a little bit of a delinquent. And my brother came back over from Sydney, and he was just like, "I'm going to buy you a one-way ticket. Like, just come over. There's good restaurants over here. Get yourself an apprenticeship. If you don't like it, you can just come home and continue being an idiot." Yep. Really. So, like, if it wasn't for Leon doing that, my life would be so different.
10: Mm.
9: He's one massive thing in my life that just has completely changed my life. And I've told him this, and I don't know if he knows this or not, but he literally changed my life and my trajectory. And I'm only ever so grateful and thankful. And anyway, so he brought me a one-way ticket. I spent about 5 days doing landscaping with him in Sydney when I first came in 2010, which I completely hated. And then his friend Julia owned Victoire in Roselle.
10: Hmm.
9: And they brought the bread to Rockwell Bar and Grill. And you, Carl Dennis, the exec chef at Rockwell Bar and Grill. And she got me a trial. Well, an interview with Carl. And I remember sitting down with him, and he was like, "How much do you want to get paid? Rah, rah." I was like, "I don't care. Like, I just want to be able to pay my rent, and that's it. Like, as long as I can survive, I don't, you know, pay me whatever you want." And he was very, he was just like, "Yep, cool," and did my trial, and I was just so fortunate to get that job. And I didn't even know, I didn't know Neil Perry, I didn't know Rockpool, I didn't know anything.
10: Yep.
9: And I knew it was a beautiful place. Like, when I went there, I was just like, "Oh my gosh," like, and just like how big the service kitchen was. And then upstairs was like, you know, to the left you'd have Bobby the Butcher in the butcher room, mm-hmm. and then the fishmonger, and then you'd have the pastry kitchen, and then the prep kitchen. You had all the different core rooms and the dry age core rooms, and I was just
10: you're
9: like,
10: in heaven.
9: Heaven. Absolute, yeah. Heaven.
10: And we were spoilt getting to work there.
9: Oh, man, like, two things massively changed my life. It was Leon bringing me over and getting the apprenticeship under Neil at Rockport and all that. And because I was a little arrogant, self-centered prick.
10: Mm.
9: And being nailed and just put in your place,
10: right.
9: Day in, day out.
10: Day in, day out.
9: And the amount of times, you know, you'd like get nailed and you'd run up to the cool room or the toilets and you'd have a little cry.
10: Mm.
9: But then but then in your head you're like, I've got to get this stuff done by this time and rah, rah, rah. And you got like 2 or 3 minutes to like kind of bring yourself together, and then you would go downstairs kind of weeping and like continue.
10: The and amount then, of tears shed in that cool room is
9: I could write
10: a book about.
9: You know, but like it toughened me up and it brought me structure, and it was the first time actually having a very firm guideline and a very kind of just no excuses, unrelentless structure. And I so lucky, because like if I didn't have that, I don't know what type of person I'd be. And yes, I hated it and it was hard, and I remember every day, because when I was living in Petersham with my brother, and I'd go to the Petersham train station going to catch a train in the morning, and I'd just be like, man, if I just catch a train the other way home, like if I just catch a train the other direction,
10: yep,
9: I don't have to go to work and I won't get yelled at, and you know, I'll just give up. You know, every day I had that. Mm. But obviously I didn't, and I'd go and you know, they just teach you, like you just get a sense of resilience, and every day's a new day, and you know, you just put your head down and you do your best, and it just taught me to just be focused, and because you didn't have a choice.
10: Yeah, right.
9: It was either you get nailed and you hate it.
10: Mm.
9: It's like that no pain, no gain kind of thing. So you understand that every day is a new day, and most days are crap and you get yelled at. But then there's the odd day where you have a good day and everything comes together and your prep's good and your prep's on time and everything. And then I remember like there's once or twice that Dan was like, good job today.
10: Yeah. Really nailed it. How much did that
9: and you'd go out life. You'd go out the door just skipping.
10: Yeah.
9: Like you'd literally be like a little school kid.
10: Yeah.
9: Like you just got like whatever you wanted. Like it was the biggest adrenaline rush to just be told that you just had a good day.
10: Yeah.
9: And because but then
10: that I think validation as an apprenticeship was the most the biggest reward you could ever get. Like we spoke the other day about how a lot of people treat work as a paycheck. But for us working there, it was a pride thing. We felt proud. And even when you'd rock up...
9: It was a privilege to be there.
10: Absolutely. And even when you'd rock up to TAFE on your one day a week when you'd have to go back and do your TAFE class, when people would look up to you because of where you worked. A lot of people worked at pubs and they worked at little, you know, like mum and pop restaurants. And then here's an apprentice who's working at one of the best steakhouses in the world.
9: Mm.
10: And people would look up to that. And you took a lot of pride in that, and you were proud to tell people where you worked, even though the paycheck wasn't good, even though the conditions weren't good. Everything else that I guess make a healthy workplace probably didn't, the box wasn't ticked as much, but you could forget it all because of how much pride you had in your workplace.
9: Yeah, 100%. I mean, for me, I never really had anything growing up, and I never had really much to be proud of, because I was always like, you know, a kid that even when I was a teenager, I looked like I was 10 because I got a baby face. I never really had like a confidence kind of thing. And for me, going to Rockwell, even though it was hard, I loved it because it was the best thing that happened to me. And it was such a positive thing for me to be able to say like, yeah, I'm in one of the top restaurants in Sydney at the time. And, you know, like, and I was getting taught by some of the best chefs that were like the OGs of the city, you know, like Khan and Angel and Graham and, you know, Ben. For me, going to Rockwell, even though it was hard, I loved it because it was the best thing that happened to me. And it was such a positive thing for me to be able to say like, yeah, I'm in one of the top restaurants in Sydney at the time. And, you know, like, and I was getting taught by some of the best chefs.

0: I don't think it does anyone justice not putting them through the harshness of it, because like chefs have changed in the industry, especially the younger ones, and they haven't learnt resilience and they haven't learnt the respect. And yes, I get like they're trying to not have
1: they're trying to move away from that military brigade kind of atmosphere,
0: but at the same time, like it's like you don't really get far without any hard times or resilience or having to push through something that's tough, and you either deal with it or you don't.
1: And
0: I think for me, I think it's kind of unfair that people don't have the choice to go through that anymore.
1: Yeah.
0: And yes, like I get it, but at the same time, it's like I wouldn't be the person who I am if someone was like, "Hey guys, like let's do this." I'd be like, "Oh yeah, off." Like,
1: yeah, yeah.
0: No way.
1: For like, sure.
0: Because I was a little arrogant kid.
1: Yeah.
0: And
1: that put you in your place, right?
0: Yeah, and I'm forever grateful, and I'll always stand my point of like. Like when I'm in the like now that I'm in the position of like teaching people and controlling, like yes, I don't want to be like I don't want to be exactly like them, but I also want to be stern and understanding, because they weren't. It wasn't all just like you're this, you're that, like rah rah. Like
1: a lot of the time, you did kind of it warranted how they spoke to you because you did quite make a silly mistake.
0: Yeah, and there's it's a massive difference from like running a pub to like. Like, you know, if someone's going to spend $50, $60 to not even that, it's just like how much money are they spending? They're spending like $300 or $400. And the expectation there is massive. Yeah. And they have to train you and have you at that standard. And you're not going to get that standard without the firmness and harshness of this is where like people are, oh, Gordon Ramsay's this and that. And it's like, no, like, he has an expectation, he has a standard, and he's not going to let anyone drop that standard at any circumstance. But then it's not just railing people, it's also they teach you and they support you as well.
1: Yeah.
0: Like, they'll be like, you know, they'll obviously be, they'll be harsh, like 100%, but like, they'll be like, why did you do it like this? What were you, like, what were you thinking? What, like, I don't understand. I told you to do it this way. Why have you done it that way?
1: Yeah.
0: Rah, rah, rah. And like, and, but it's harsh and it's abrupt and it makes you go, oh, crap. Like, he did say that.
1: It elicits an emotional response in you, you know, like in, and for a lot of people, that's how they learn, is not being told nicely that they've made a mistake, but making, being made to feel like they've made that mistake.
0: Yeah.
1: Yeah.
0: But like, at the same time, like, you know, like, yeah, it was hard and all that kind of stuff. But like, you'd go to the pub after work,
1: and it would all be over,
0: and everyone would be laughing. And I remember when I think Josh Haskard did something through service, and Khan nailed him. And then like, we're all at the pub, and then everyone was like, "Brother, what are you?" And it was all funny, you know. And because every day's a new day, and like, you kind of you have that camaraderie with everyone. Like when you get nailed, and you kind of give each other. Crap and all that kind of stuff, but it like it helped, like, you know, you're actually really tight team.
1: Yeah, and that's,
0: because
1: that's a good
0: you are
1: point.
0: Going through something quite unreal and full on, and
1: yeah, and like when you used to get railed in the kitchen, I remember the camaraderie of all the other apprentices kind of coming around you at the end of the day and being like, "Is everything okay?" Like they knew because they'd been there. Everyone had been through that,
0: man. And this is where like I have the kind of like with me now, if someone stuffs up, I don't berate them, but I'm like, "Hey, I told you how to do this. Like, why is it not getting done like this?"
1: Yeah.
0: And what have I done to make you think that that's how you do it?
1: Yeah.
0: And because it's like, it's being firm and it's making them understand that I've made a mistake, but it's also finding out why that happened and how can you communicate with them to get them to that point. Because I'm super lucky where I went from Rockpool Bar and Grill to Rockpool and George. Yep. And the head chef there was Phil Wood. And he...
1: Legend of the game.
0: Yeah, 100%. And, like, you hear people coming through, like, super loud, aggressive kitchens and all that kind of stuff. But he was very calm and meticulous and...

0: very methodical and a quiet, gentle human being. And I always think so highly of Phil, and he taught us how to be calculated and quiet. And if you did stuff up really bad, which I certainly did, and not intentionally, but just stupidly, and he would obviously be like, "Hey, rah rah," and that was it. And because it was an open kitchen, and then like he would wait until after service, and you'll get caught up into the office, and then he would be like, "You know, I don't get why this happened. Why did this happen?" Sure. And be like, you know, it was still scary.
1: Yeah.
0: Oh, because it was like, it was so calm and collected, and but very
1: different from Khan.
0: Yeah. Where Khan will grab you by the lapel and
1: literally
0: poke you on the chest.
1: Yeah. I think I've still got a sore chest from being poked on the chest.
0: Do you remember when you when you were doing the the relish?
1: Yes.
0: I will never forget that.
1: Remember all these horror stories. We don't have enough time to go through them, and I don't have the thick skin like you do to be able to hear them all again. I think they're too traumatizing. Oh. I went back to Rockpool earlier in the year. I went there for lunch, and I was actually amazed at seeing three or four guys that we did our apprenticeships with still working there, which I guess how have you maintained longevity in such a demanding and high-stress career?
0: I mean, I've had my ups and downs. I've had to get out of it a few times. When me and my ex-partner, Lauren, was having Gus for the first time, we were at Sweet Belém together, I ended up having a bit of a mental breakdown, like waking up crying and just in a really bad place. And I just needed to get out. Mm. And I spent about 2 or so years just in warehousing.
1: Yeah.
0: And it was great for me because I was able to just reset. And thank God, because like this was when like we had Gus and all that kind of stuff, and then Dad committed suicide, which was really hard to deal with, and then put me into a bit of a hole, and then also lost my brother about 2 years ago. But it kind of reset me in the sense of it gave me space to just not have stress and not have anxiety. But I also enjoy it as well. Like it's a challenge.
1: Mm.
0: Like hospitality is a challenge, and it's not easy, and it gets easier with like being able to be a little bit more collected and understand the industry and not be like, you can control the situation and the thing by being a bit older and being able to control systems within the kitchen to make your life easier. But it's a stressful environment, but you also enjoy it. You know, like I always say to everyone, if you don't enjoy the fundamentals of the actual industry, as in like, yes, it's kind of stressful. Yes, you're time stricken. You especially through service, all these kind of things. You need to be organized. You need to be clean. You need to be efficient. All these kind of things. And if you don't have that, and if you don't enjoy it, don't do it.
1: Yeah.
0: Like cook at home. Enjoy it. Like food's meant to be enjoyed. Like my main thing in cooking is like I like cooking for people. So that's where I can get past all the anxiety and stress, because I love seeing, you know, people just enjoying it. And not to boost my ego, when they come up and they go, "Oh, you know, like that was a great meal, rah rah, it's the best meal I've had in a while," and rah, rah. Like, it's not my ego. It's just me being excited that I could give that to someone, and it was that's that nurturing, loving kind of, I made someone happy and I made the day, and to me that's very important. Like, I love that. And it means more than most things in life. Like, and that's where like I get the enjoyment out of hospitality.
1: Mm.
0: And being able to cook, and it's the one thing I love, and because of my ADHD, like I just hyperfixate on it and I love it. And so that's where I like, it bypasses the feeling, because you do build up like resentment with the industry, because you're either working in a cafe in the mornings, you're starting early and it's very fast paced and you're having to prep and cook at the same time through service, or you're in restaurants. I mean, there's a lot of revenues, but like with restaurants, you're doing weekends, you're doing night, you're doing public holidays, you're doing all these things where you want to be with your family, you want to be with your friends, you do whatever you want to do. There's that life balance. But as when you get older, you kind of learn to balance that and stand up for what you want.
1: Yeah.
0: And I think that's the best way to get through hospitality is understanding with yourself with what you want and what you're willing to give up for what you love.
1: I love that.
0: Hey.
1: I love that.
0: Yeah.
1: Bro, we have so much to cover. You're going to have to come back.
0: 100%. All
1: right? Come back because we need to talk more about the sustainability of hospitality and that as a career and dealing with mental health in that space. It deserves a lot more time. It deserves another show. So we'll get you back up soon, man.
0: Yeah, sounds perfect.
1: It's always good to see you, bro. You're such a good egg. You're such a good man. An amazing friend. It's an honor to be able to speak to you about
0: the deepness
1: of life. And
0: going back to not even just like we stopped talking for like a good 6-7 years, right? Like, and just reconnecting, it's been amazing.
1: So yeah, bro.
0: I'm just so grateful for your friendship and your brotherhood.
1: You're a spark in my life, man. I
0: love you, man.
1: Love you, bro. 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
4: Hello, I'm Laura Devoy. The Australian Council of Trade Unions has welcomed a pay rise for Australia's lowest paid workers. The Fair Work Commission has this morning handed down its annual wage review, which contains a 4.75% rise to the minimum wage. About 100,000 of Australia's lowest paid workers will get a pay rise of nearly 6%, which was in line with what unions were calling for. ACTU Secretary Sally McManus says it's a really good outcome for those struggling with the cost of living.
5: In particular, of course, lowest paid Aussies are the ones that are struggling the most with cost of living, and they need this pay rise absolutely. This will allow them to not just pay their bills, but to start making up some of what they've lost since 2021.
4: Meantime, the Greens have criticised the rise, saying with inflation expected to rise to 4.8% this year, it won't help low-paid workers to pay the rent. Survivors of sexual violence in the Australian military will be able to discuss their abuse at an upcoming inquiry after the government waived gag orders. Veterans Minister Matt Keogh has written to victims saying the government will not seek to enforce any non-disclosure agreements. It comes after a campaign by those who had suffered abuse, whistleblowers and civil society organisations. Former airwoman Julia Delaforce says veterans should not have to ask permission to speak about their lived experiences of military sexual violence. An inquiry into the AUKUS pact has been launched by former Labor Minister Peter Garrett. He's leading the 5-month-long probe alongside former Chief of Defence Chris Barry, former Western Australian Premier and Federal Minister Carmen Lawrence, Leanne Minshall from the Australia Institute and Indigenous community leader Karina Lester. The inquiry will look into the deal between Australia, the UK and the US, which will see Canberra acquire nuclear-powered submarines. A final report is due by the end of October. An iconic Australian brewery is set to close its doors. James Bogue's Brewery in Launceston opened in 1881. Parent company Lion Australia has already shifted production of Bogue's products to the mainland, but kept the brewery open for local supply. However, the company announced this morning it's preparing to close the facility by November, and discussions with employees were underway. It says it will repay the Tasmanian government a $1 million bailout received in early 2023. Online retailers have been asked to halt sales of toys and games which contain small, high-powered magnets. David Wilson has the details.
6: The Australian Competition and Consumer Commission is investigating the supply of toys containing banned magnets. Certain separable or loose small, high-powered magnets are banned under Australian consumer law because of the risk of injury or death if swallowed. The ACCC says it's extremely concerned sellers are listing products containing the magnets on online marketplaces. It sent retailers, including Amazon, eBay and Kogan, takedown requests for affected listings and has sought additional measures to prevent sellers from relisting the same or similar products. Anyone who has purchased the products is urged to keep them out of reach of children.
4: Turning to sport, in rugby union, winger Corey Toole has recommitted to Australia. The 26-year-old represented Australia in rugby sevens at the 2022 Commonwealth Games and 2024 Olympics and made his debut for the Wallabies last year. He's re-signed with the ACT Brumbies until the end of 2028. And Madison Levi has remained with Australia's squad in Europe and is gunning to overcome a knee injury to line up in the World Rugby Sevens Series finale.
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7: Here I go. 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
8: 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Radio Blue Mountains acknowledges the Darug and Gundungurra peoples on the lands over which we broadcast. 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
7: Okay, happy days, happy days. Let's get started, as always, for my regular listeners who would know that we always start with the Doors and I'm Not Changing a Thing.

0: have Moby, famous song for Moby called Porcelain. And to tell you the truth, I never knew what it was called. But beautiful lines on that piano. Before that was Over My Head by The Fray. What a great band. They've been around for quite a while. Got a big break out of Grey's Anatomy, actually. David Bowie with Changes, and starting off with The Doors as always. And that one's called The Changeling. Okay, I'm going to have a little breaky-poo and leave you with some generous sponsor ads. Thank you.
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0: And we're back again. 1223. If I keep counting, it'll be 1224. However, I'm not going to do that. I'm going to do this. The Chili Peppers. Scar tissue.

0: There's a song called Folk Jam that's by Pavement. That album is called Terror Twilight. Ooh, scary. Before that, The Tragically Hip, my favorite Canadian band. We'll go to and start it off with Scar Tissue by Red Hot Chili Peppers, my favorite Californian band, or certainly one of them. There's certainly a lot to choose from. Probably second to The Doors. Sorry about that, guys. We're going to go to the community notice board. Let's find out what Bronwyn's got for us.
1: 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Hello, this is Bronwyn Logan with Community Notice Board. The Blue Mountains Orchestra will present a concert on Sunday, the 7th of June at 2 in Christchurch Anglican, 14 Charles Street, Springwood. 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The annual Bent Art Exhibition will run from Saturday the 6th to the 13th of June at the Rex Livingston Gallery, 182 Katoomba Street. For details about the several Bent Art activities held over the week, go to bentart.com.au. The Woody Weed Wander Bush Care Group meets on the first Friday of the month. 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The Blackheath Makers Market is held on the first and fourth Saturdays of the month from 9 at the Blackheath RSL Hall on the corner of Station and Bandara Streets. There is a large variety of handcrafted items. For information, phone 0409 339 473. 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
0: And we are back on the Smithy Show on RBM Radio Blue Mountains 98.1. It is 12:36. Got a song that I've had a great love affair with over the years. With this is Yes. This is Roundabout. There's a lot of 70s songs that you might call a little bit self-indulgent, but I think this is one of the better prog rock songs that you can possibly find. Beautiful intro, fabulous middle. Nice little close off at the end, and hold on tight for Rick Wakeman's
2: Anglicare's Community Mobile Food Van will be at the Holy Trinity Church.
0: This is it. Okay, settle in. Here we go.

that one was by Sparks. That one's called Amateur Hour. Started it off with Roundabout by Yes. Hope you enjoyed that one. It's one of my favorites.

0: But back on the Doors, I got a, picked up a good story the other day. Jim Morrison dies in 1971 with a script written by Oliver Stone, who had fought in Vietnam. The script was for a Vietnam War protest movie named Break, and Jim was being asked to play the starring role. 15 years later, Stone made that movie, now called Platoon, and Jim Morrison's role was played by Charlie Sheen. And then years later, Oliver Stone directed the movie The Doors with Val Kilmer as Jim Morrison. And what makes this an even weirder coincidence is that the man who was the Navy Admiral at the Gulf of Tonkin, which most people considered the start of the American war in Vietnam, was a man named George Stephen Morrison, the father of Jim Morrison. Round and round we go. Got some interesting karma going on there in the Morrison family, I would say. I'm going to take a little break and throw you some of our very generous sponsor ads. Thank you.
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0: Yes, indeedy do, and I think if I'm lucky, I've got streamers in a whole bunch of different corners of the world. Hopefully you're all enjoying the show today. What am I going to do now? What am I going to do now? Jeff Beck is what I'm going to do now. Jeff Beck, well known, but as a rocker and also as a jazz performer, had an interesting career. Moved it around a lot, but played with a lot of big people, and a lot of big people played with him. This one's called "Rock My Plimsoll," and it's Rod Stewart on the vocals, who actually really does a great job.

0: very nice, Paul. Thank you very much. It's just about 1 o'clock, and it's time for the news.
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2: Hello, I'm Shannon Kirkwood. The Australian Chamber of Commerce and Industry says the latest wage rise will be too much for some small businesses to bear. The Fair Work Commission today announced a 4.75% rise to the minimum wage. But for about 100,000 of Australia's lowest paid workers, the rise will be closer to 6%. The Australian Chamber of Commerce and Industry's David Alexander says it could be the tipping point for some businesses.
3: So for some businesses, they'll pass that on and it'll end up in inflation. For others, they'll wear it themselves. It could be the tipping point for some businesses. Others will scale back their investment intentions. So this is not good news for the business community.
2: The Australian Council of Trade Unions has welcomed the pay rise. ACTU Secretary Sally McManus says it's a great outcome for those struggling with the cost of living, while the Federal Treasurer Jim Chalmers has also welcomed the decision.
4: This means that the minimum wage is up more than $12,000 a year since we came to office 4 years ago. It's about a 30% increase in the minimum wage, which is a very good thing.
2: Trade in goods and services has fallen into a deficit for the first time since 2017. Mining and commodities have led the fall in exports, while imports of data centre equipment and fuels are rising, according to the Australian Bureau of Statistics data for the March quarter. There was also a decline in the intake of international students during the first 3 months of this year. The newest federal member of parliament has been sworn in today. One Nation MP David Farley won the Farrer by-election last month.
5: David Farley, swear that you will be faithful and bear true allegiance to His Majesty King Charles III, his heirs and successors, according to law, so help you God.
6: I do, so help me God.
2: It's the first time a One Nation MP has been elected to the lower house under the party's own banner. Mr Farley has taken his seat in the House of Representatives next to Barnaby Joyce, who defected to One Nation from the Nationals last year. The latest poll reveals One Nation has overtaken the Labor Party, leading the primary vote at 31%, with Labor at 28% and the Coalition 20%. Overseas, Lebanon says Hezbollah has accepted a plan from the US to halt attacks on Israel and for Israel not to attack the Lebanese capital, Beirut. Israeli Prime Minister Benjamin Netanyahu has confirmed the agreement, but he's also warned strikes on Beirut would go ahead if Hezbollah doesn't stop attacking Israel's cities and civilians. And at least five people have been killed after Russia launched a major overnight attack on cities across Ukraine. At least 29 people were injured and thousands were forced to take shelter in the capital, Kyiv. Residents have been urged to stay in shelters. And it's estimated Australia's population has surpassed 28 million. That calculation is based on the estimated population on the 1st of July last year, as well as assumptions on the births, deaths, arrivals and departures numbers. To sport, Cricket Australia has been forced to reschedule a white ball series against New Zealand after the International Cricket Council changed the dates for the inaugural Women's Champion Trophy. Australia was set to take on New Zealand in February, with the six-team ICC tournament originally scheduled for June, July next year. But it's been moved to February, meaning the New Zealand series will have to be moved. Cricket Australia says the schedule will be confirmed soon.
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0: Welcome back to the Smithy Show. 104, let's have a check of the weather, roads, rail, and any other mode of transport you might like. Actually, I'm not going to do the airplanes. Hear enough of them as it is, thank you. Okay, Katoomba, it's been better days. We have 7 degrees with rain. It is windy, as you have doubtlessly noticed if you're up in the upper mountains. Windy today through the better part of Thursday by the looks of it, and then the wind will calm down, hallelujah. So it's going to be around with us for a little bit. Springwood, beautiful, 16, not too shabby at all, and their wind factor is a lot less. Tomorrow looking very pleasant, actually, 18, 16. So if you're looking for a tropical getaway from the upper mountains, Springwood just might be the go. Their forecast today is high of 17, Penrith forecast high of 19. And same sort of thing, the winds are dropping over the next 48 hours or so. Lithgow's a little bit more like upper mountains here. They've got 7.5 degrees again, with strong winds through the next couple of days. So hold on to your hat, give a care for your umbrella, make sure you're walking into the wind, not with it. If you've got it up, you might wind up blowing the thing out backwards. Fire-wise, nothing to report on that one. Travel-wise, on the rails, it looks fine. The only thing I was going to mention in the central from 10 a.m. until 5 a.m., I think they said they were doing work on the ceilings, so do keep a care. They might be working in that area that you happen to be. Hopefully you're not running around at 4 o'clock in the morning or something. Wouldn't like to have think about anybody having to do that. I prefer to be in bed, personally. Road closures, same. Nothing exciting. It's Victoria Pass. We're still waiting to hear what happens next there. And slow, of course, through Lithgow. Just be patient. You'll get there. Rather a little slower and with conditions as they are. Windy and wet. Leave extra room between you and the car ahead of you. Probably 4 to 5 seconds worth of travel time would be recommended. Want to leave yourself plenty of space. Okay, we are at 1:03 p.m., 2nd of June, Tuesday, all day long. And I did have another piece of news to impart to you. A great story, this. Little things that, you know, you might take for granted that sometimes, depending on your situation, might prove to be more difficult. I love this story. I got this from the ABC, actually. It reads as such: as the Vatican marks 1 year of Pope Leo XIV's papacy with accounts of his advocacy for peace, a story about his issues with a U.S. bank has captured the internet's attention. Robert Francis Prevost, who was born in the U.S. city of Chicago, was elected the 267th Bishop of Rome on May the 8th last year. That meant being known by a new name, Pope Leo. It also meant a new address and a new phone number. And a few months after being introduced to the world as the Catholic Church's new leader, he attempted to let his bank in Chicago know about these updates. Chicago-based Father Tom McCarthy, described by his diocese as a, quote, close personal friend, unquote, of the Pope, said it was not exactly straightforward. Father McCarthy said Leo spoke to a customer service representative over the phone and was asked a bunch of security questions, only to be told he had to attend the bank in person. And he said, well, I'm not going to be able to do that, Father McCarthy said. After a bit of back and forth, Father McCarthy said Leo tried to explain his situation. Would it matter to you if I said I'm Pope Leo, he said. She hung up on him. Father McCarthy told the story to a Catholic gathering late last month with a video of his address posted to YouTube before it circulated on TikTok. A week later, one version of the clip had been viewed nearly 500,000 times. His anecdote appeared in the news outlets around the world, with the priest confirming to the New York Times via email that the whole saga was true. Father McCarthy went on to explain that another Chicago-based priest was enlisted to help clear up the situation, which was reportedly resolved after the bank's president became involved. The ABC has contacted the Vatican and Father McCarthy for comment. Well, we all know how difficult it can be sometimes to get your details changed. I think that's a great story, poor guy. The Pope, also known as His Holiness amongst Catholics, might be a revered spiritual leader, but the lower key aspects of Leo seem to resonate more with broad factions of the internet. This week, the Vatican released a trailer for a new documentary, Leone a Roma, chronicling Leo's journey to the papacy, but a minor detail in the two-minute video has become a big talking point online. The trailer features a photo of the Pope wearing a pair of Nike sneakers, which was captured in screenshots and shared around social media. It is unclear when the photo was taken, however, it's not the first time the Pope has been seen wearing sporty attire. A month after being elected, he was pictured wearing a cap branded with the logo of the Chicago White Sox, his favorite hometown baseball team. So, you know, he's just a regular guy with a great selection of hats. So that has got us up to 10 after 1. I hope you enjoyed that little ditty. I'm going to move over to Brian Ferry, a solo album of his from 1977 called In Your Mind. Little known, little fanfare, but it's Brian. It's kind of Roxy music without quite as much Roxy. This song is called This Is Tomorrow.

0: Obviously the Rolling Stones, If You Can't Rock Me. That's from It's Only Rock and Roll. Before that, Edgar Winter, When It Comes. And beginning off that bit with Brian Ferry, This Is Tomorrow Calling. I didn't realize it was quite the slow intro there. I thought it wasn't even playing. I've got some sponsor words for you, and we'll be back right after that. It is 22 after 1.
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0: And thanks, as always, to our kind station sponsors for their support, and to you for listening. Without you, there ain't no point of me being here. So, here's a little feature for you I've been having a look at. Let's call this News of the Weird. Not necessarily as has occurred on this day, but in the last little while. And just some interesting little stories for you here. Vernus Mayhew, 45, of Dexton, Maine in the U.S., was arrested after calling 911 emergency 4 times to request a beer delivery. "I was drunk and I was trying to be funny," Mayhew said. The Penobscot County Sheriff's Office was not amused. "This is a serious matter that negatively impacted public safety resources, including the Regional Communications Center and deputies," Sheriff Troy Morton said. Mayhew is also charged with assault, but says that part didn't happen. Video recorded by Mayhew's daughter shows a physical altercation with police, but a few seconds are out of frame, with differing accounts of what transpired. Police say Mayhew attempted to put one of them in a headlock. Mayhew denies it, and he was released on bail. Moral of the story there, I think, is don't drink and dial. And here's a good one. An Atlanta, Georgia, United States neighborhood is dealing with an unusual kind of pest, empty Waymo vehicles, which are autonomous driverless cars owned by Alphabet Inc. Oh, yes. They've been circling cul-de-sacs. A local was quoted as saying, "I think yesterday morning we had 50 cars that came through between 6 and 7 a.m. One resident said, "It's almost every little cul-de-sac in our area, so I think it's a problem." The glut of robo-taxis worries residents. "We're families. We have small animals and pets. We've got kids getting on the bus in the morning, and it just doesn't feel safe to have that traffic," one resident said. One neighbor even tried putting up their own sign to deter the vehicles, but it caused a traffic jam of Waymos trying to turn around to get out. Residents have attempted to reach out to local and state officials, as well as to Waymo itself. In a statement, Waymo said that it is, quote, "committed to being good neighbors, and we take community feedback seriously, and have already worked with our fleet partner to address this routing behavior." If that was my street, I'd be telling them to get rooted. Ha ha ha ha. Not happy, not good. Not a fan necessarily of the driverless car just yet. I'm sure Mr. Jetson and his crew would disagree, but I'm not sure they've got all the bugs worked out yet, although I'm sure they're working on it. Okay, so let's have some fun with a little group from yesteryear,
5: 7A.
0: The Monkees.
6: What number is this, Chip?
5: 7A.
6: Okay, no, I mean, like, don't get excited, man. It's because I'm short, I know.

Oh, it's my happy little finger problem again. I'll just need a moment here to make a slight adjustment in our regularly scheduled programming, and I'll work this out in just one quick jiffy. I seem to be having what we used to call with computers a finger problem, and I'm pressing the wrong button. That is on me. This is Cat Stevens.

up with your lies like you put up with mine. But God knows we should have stopped somewhere. We could have

0: Oh, there's Cat Stevens on the second attempt. That one was Maybe You're Right. That's from his Mona Bone Jack On album. Before that, Joni Mitchell was See You Sometime. Gordon Lightfoot, If You Could Read My Mind. Beautiful song from Gord. And starting it off with Daydream Believer, which was a personal request from my dearest, dearest Mrs. Bunn. So I hope you liked that one. I'm going to slip in a couple of sponsor breaks before we get back to the fun. It's 20 to 2. We'll have the news coming up at 2 o'clock as always.
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0: Yeah, thank you very much to The Edge. Got an interesting little group here called Honey Dip. They're a Japanese outfit, and I thought this stuff sounded pretty good, so I'm going to play some right now. First song is a little intro called PJ, and then a song called Summer's Gone, which I think given today is most appropriate.

Oh, and by the way, I'm actually going to be sticking around after 2 o'clock for a little while yet. Unfortunately, Lou isn't available, so you're going to have some more Smiffy extended version. And I'll be hanging on for a little while this afternoon after my normal 2 p.m. cutoff. Woohoo!

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2: Indeedy do, and as I always like to say, you're not a lawyer. You're not an adult, I should say. You're not an adult until you need a lawyer to solve your problem. I can speak from experience. This is a lovely song that I really dig. This is called Money by Widow's Peak. And this will bring us up to 2 o'clock for the news.

0: And that's Little Joe and Mary by Crunge Ben. Before that, PJ, little intro tune, and Summer's Gone by the Japanese group called Honey Dip. And I think by today's weather, you can definitely say that summer is well and truly gone. Oops. Better luck next year. Here we go.
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2: Hello, I'm Shannon Kirkwood. Federal Treasurer Jim Chalmers says the latest minimum wage increase gets the balance right. Today, the Fair Work Commission announced a 4.75% rise to the minimum wage. For about 100,000 of Australia's lowest paid workers, the rise will be closer to 6%.
3: I think the Fair Work Commission has done a good job balancing cost of living pressures, the elements around small business, the broader economic conditions to come to this decision.
2: But the Australian Chamber of Commerce and Industry says it estimates the increase will impose an economy-wide cost of around $11.7 billion. It says it only adds to the increasing costs for businesses. High fuel and fertiliser costs, as well as the drier seasonal outlook, are forecast to impact the national agricultural production. David Wilson has the details.
4: ABARES is forecasting a 5% fall in the value of agricultural production in the next financial year, while agricultural export value is set to fall by $7 billion to $74.8 billion. ABARES Acting Executive Director David Galliano says the value of production is remaining resilient even with the Middle East conflict. He says variable summer and autumn rainfall has, for some regions, limited area planted to winter crops and pasture growth. In addition, he says higher input costs are expected to continue to pressure growers' returns, but drier forecasts will have the greatest impact on grower decisions.
2: A court has been told national security issues are the reason for delays in the case against former SAS soldier Ben Robert Smith. The Victoria Cross recipient is facing war crimes allegations. He was arrested and charged in April with murdering or ordering the murders of unarmed detainees while deployed in Afghanistan between 2009 and 2012. Crown prosecutor Chelsea Brain has told Sydney's Downing Centre local court today the former soldier could not be given the full brief of evidence against him until certain orders protecting sensitive information are made by the court. That decision isn't expected to be made until September. Mr. Robert Smith has not entered pleas to any of the charges. The Queensland Government has announced changes to some of its rules for e-bikes. The state government has accepted recommendations from a parliamentary inquiry not to impose a blanket 10km per hour speed limit on footpaths. It's decided instead on a 12km limit near pedestrians. But e-bikes and scooters which can exceed 25 kilometres unassisted will be banned. There will be penalties for riders over the blood alcohol limit, which is the same for motor vehicles, and police will be able to conduct random breath tests in public places. Children aged 12 to 17 will be able to use e-mobility devices with parental supervision. Legislation will be debated in Parliament this week, with the laws to come into effect on the 1st of July. A dark day for Launceston is how the Greens have described a decision by a major brewery to turn the taps off. The brewery opened in 1881 with Scotland's James Bogue and his son taking over 2 years later. 42 local workers will be impacted when the owner of James Bogue's, Lion, stops brewing the beer in Tasmania from November. Greens Senator for Tasmania, Peter Wish-Wilson, says he doesn't pass the pub test and is another example of big corporations buying up an iconic Tasmanian business, profiting off the state's brand and then discarding the local workforce. The company says production will continue on mainland Australia. Turning to sport now, in AFL, the Lions' injury crisis has deepened with defender Kadeen Coleman among three more players added to the list. Coleman is facing up to 6 weeks on the sidelines with a hamstring injury, while Tom Duday and Will McLaughlin were both injured in a VFL loss on Sunday. It means the Lions have just 30 players available to choose from for Saturday's match against Gold Coast.
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0: And thanks to Radio News for that. Everybody's up to date a little bit on the fate of the world. Let's see now. Radio Blue Mountains, Neil Smith on the Smithy Show. Today with an extended live version running until 3 o'clock. Lucky you, lucky me. Good sport, good fun. We got 4 minutes after 2. Again, let's just check in quick with the weather. Not the pleasantest day, however. Good day to sit inside and listen to me. It's 7 degrees in Katoomba through the upper mountains. Supposed to be a high of 10. I think that might be a bit optimistic. Fairly windy for the next few days. Springwood's got the tropics going on. 17 down there. Lovely. Penrith again, also sitting at 17. Winds will be dropping in the next couple of days. So hold on to your hats for another couple of days up here. Lithgow, what do they got to say? 7.5 degrees, an alleged high of 11 again, possibly optimistic. As long as the wind, you know, as long as the wind doesn't blow too hard, it's not bad. Or if you're out of the wind, you probably hardly notice the temperature being problematic. Nothing is cooking on the fire alerts. The trains are running fine. The traffic is fine. With, of course, Victoria Pass, as always these days, being closed, rerouted over the Causeway, Bell's Line of Road into downtown Lithgow. So it's slow through there. However, exercise patience, exercise courtesy, and hopefully someone will be patient and courteous with you, if needs be. So let's get into some more music here. I have thrown together a bit of a mishmash here, because it's hadn't planned on being here, but we'll see what falls out of the sky. What was I going to do? Oh, yeah. Anybody remember Supertramp? I do. Love these guys. Ain't nobody but me.

0: And the late, great Amy Winehouse, of course, Back to Black. Before that, David Bowie, Golden Years. Yeah, we had Black Cow in the mix, going back a little while now, if memory serves. Steely Dan, Fools in Love from Joe Jackson. Starting off with Supertramp, Ain't Nobody. And I have some sponsors to tell you some good stuff. Stick around. I'll be coming back after the break.
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0: Good afternoon, it's the Smithy Show. Neil Smith with you here at 2:31, and we're coming back with Hall & Oates. Actually, everybody loves Hall & Oates, and everybody loves a rich girl too.

0: That's Murray Head, a song called Countryman. Murray Head of One Night in Bangkok fame. But he had a lot of stuff going on before that as well, appearing in the original Jesus Christ Superstar. And before that, Al Stewart from Past, Present, Future. That was a great little album, went under the radar before Year of the Cat came out and really broke him big. That song was called Soho, Needless to Say. Elton John, Tell Me When the Whistle Blows, and started off with Hall & Oates' Rich Girl. It is 13 minutes to 3 o'clock. Boy, it's going fast, doesn't it? Time flies when you're having fun. Let's hear from the sponsors just now.
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0: Oh, well, actually, Positive Attitude is coming up at 4 o'clock. I'm a little bit early with that one. Well, let's see what we were going to do. What did I think? I thought of David Sylvian on this kind of gray, bleaky sort of day. He's fairly reflective. Here, let's reflect on Forbidden Colors.

I think I thought of David Sylvian on this kind of gray, bleaky sort of day. He's fairly reflective. Here, let's reflect on Forbidden Colors.

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3: Good afternoon, I'm Shannon Kirkwood. The opposition has responded to challenges to the AUKUS submarine pact from within the Albanese government. The Community Radio Network's Noah Seckham reports from Canberra.
4: Shadow Defence Minister James Patterson says the call from the Labor backbencher to challenge the future of AUKUS cannot be allowed.
5: We're proud that it was initiated under the Morrison government. We want it to succeed under the Albanese government.
4: Meanwhile, Greens Senator David Shoebridge says the time has come to ditch the AUKUS deal altogether.
6: They literally signed on to AUKUS after a no-docs briefing from Scott Morrison, and they've signed the Australian public onto it as well.
4: Labor backbencher Ed Husic this morning urged his colleagues to reconsider the AUKUS agreement after revelations Australia will only be purchasing second-hand submarines from the United States.
3: Online retailers have been asked to halt sales of toys and games which contain small, high-powered magnets. David Wilson has the details.
7: The Australian Competition and Consumer Commission is investigating the supply of toys containing banned magnets. Certain separable or loose small high-powered magnets are banned under Australian consumer law because of the risk of injury or death if swallowed. The ACCC says it's extremely concerned sellers are listing products containing the magnets on online marketplaces. It sent retailers, including Amazon, eBay and Kogan, takedown requests for affected listings and has sought additional measures to prevent sellers from relisting the same or similar products. Anyone who has purchased the products is urged to keep them out of reach of children.
3: The Australian Chamber of Commerce and Industry says the latest wage rise will be too much for some small businesses to bear. The Fair Work Commission has today announced a 4.75% rise to the minimum wage. For about 100,000 of Australia's lowest paid workers, the rise will be closer to 6%. The Chamber's David Alexander says it's bad news for business.
8: So for some businesses, they'll pass that on and it'll end up in inflation. For others, they'll wear it themselves. It could be the tipping point for some businesses. Others will scale back their investment intentions. So this is not good news for the business community.
3: While Treasurer Jim Chalmers says the FWC has got the balance right with this latest rise. Fewer private dwellings received approval in April. The Australian Bureau of Statistics says the total number fell to 16,710. It was driven by a 3.6% fall in private dwellings, excluding houses, following on from a 25% fall in March. The ABS says despite the fall, approvals remain at elevated levels. A pro-life advocate says MPs in New South Wales need to do what's right for unborn babies. A pro-life rally is being held outside State Parliament tonight ahead of a debate on a bill which would ban abortions sought solely on the basis of an unborn child's sex, while pro-choice supporters will be holding a counter-rally calling for productive justice. Dr. Joanne Howe will be at the pro-life rally. She says it's a crucial opportunity to bring attention to the issue of sex-selective abortion in Australia. Libertarian John Ruddick is introducing the bill. He says it is wrong to say it threatens healthcare for women.
9: This bill is a modest, specific measure to stop the killing of unborn children simply because they are the quote-unquote wrong sex. Members should judge the bill on its actual content, not on my personal views.
3: Now to sport. Essendon defender Lewis Hayes has re-injured his ACL in what was his first game back from a ruptured ACL in the VFL on Sunday. Essendon says scans have confirmed damage to his knee after he reported soreness yesterday. And Kieran Foran has signed a three-year deal with Manly as head coach, officially moving on from his interim coach status following the sacking of Anthony Seibold earlier in the NRL season.
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10: Hello, chilly people of the Blue Mountains, and less chilly people of Sydney and abroad. Welcome to Positive Altitude with me, your buddy, Mountain Drew, aka Axel. We are beaming out over unceded Darug and Gundagara country, and we are psyched to be here and very respectful of our elders, past, present, and I'm excited to be attending the launch of the Scenic World Reconciliation Action Plan tonight with my homies Steph and Uncle David King. It's going to be a fun time. Shout out to everybody who's listening, particularly the ongoing battle between Bianca and Magpie. The 10-year couch warfare continues. There's no clear leader in the clubhouse yet. We're going to start off the show with brand new Boards of Canada, released about 3 or 4 days ago. Their first record in 13 years on the mighty, mighty Warp Records. This track, Hydrogen, Helium, Lithium, Leviathan. Chris and Jason on the How Long Gone podcast didn't like it that much, but hey, they can't be right all the time. 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

0: Radio Blue Mountains 89.1. Hello, this is Bronwyn Logan with Community Notice Board. The Blue Mountains Orchestra will present a concert on Sunday, the 7th of June at 2 in Christchurch Anglican, 14 Charles Street, Springwood. On the programme will be works by Bach, Haydn, Mozart and Mendelssohn. 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The annual Bent Art Exhibition will run from Saturday the 6th to the 13th of June at the Rex Livingston Gallery, 182 Katoomba Street. For details about the several Bent Art activities held over the week, go to bentart.com.au. The Woody Weed Wander Bush Care Group meets on the first Friday of the month. 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The Blackheath Makers Market is held on the first and fourth Saturdays of the month from 9 at the Blackheath RSL Hall on the corner of Station and Bandara Streets. There is a large variety of handcrafted items. For information, phone 0409 339 473. The Nepean Blue Mountains Prostate Cancer Group has monthly meetings at Emu Plains Sports Club at 1 Lyonnais Parade. 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
1: Thank you, Community Notice Board. Yes, hit us up on email or head to the website and onto the community page, that's rbm.org.au, to let us know what you've got going on around these beautiful yet freezing Blue Mountains. So, top two tracks we played this week, Hydrogen, Helium, Lithium, Leviathan by Boards of Canada, brand new release from them, and then a release that's probably about 15 or 16 years old, Little Boots by Locosulus. That's a side project of the one and only DJ Harvey, the most famous moustache in all of DJing. This is from Friends of the Show, new track from Session Victim. It's Hey Activate, and this is the Modem Mix. Beep, beep, beep, beep.

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8: 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Another track by silent partner of the show, dedicated listener, all-around good guy, curly hair, aficionado. He eats the same lunch every day. LDB is back with a new track. This is Rave Condition. Oh, yeah.

Oh yes, rave to the grave with my friend Dave. That is LDB back with another worldwide premiere. Another friend of the show here. Good old Eden Burns, who we interviewed on this program a couple years ago. God bless his furry little New Zealand face. This is a new track from him. It's called Loop of Trust. And it came out a few days ago. It's on Public Possession as usual. I kind of like the direction his music's going in at the moment. Have a listen. This is Positive Altitude.

It is.

Loop of Trust by Eden Burns. Up next, Siren Reprise by Ostra and good old Patrick Holland. Some of fan favorites here today, here on 89.1 FM.

Alrighty, that was Things of Life by Acme. Once again, shout out to Dan for shazamming that one today. This is our music track of the week. It's called Spielblatz by Mud. It's a Quiet Village instrumental mix. Pretty cool track taken out of the legendary back-to-back set between Andrew Weatherall and someone whose name I can't remember right now. Someone good though. Anyway, I stole it the other day. It's a good one for music. Here it is. See you on the other side of the news.

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2: Shout out to all those chopping wood. It is a manly and productive way to exercise and also keeps your family warm at night. So win. That last track, which is everyone should put in their chopping wood playlists, was Spielplatz by Mud, Quiet Village Instrumental Mix. This track, Moon Body Eyes by Afar, and it's the Acid Poorly Relab. And then coming up after that, old favorite of mine by Who Made Who. Stick around for that.

That was A Dance by Tiger Stripes. Before that, Interloper by Who Made Who. This track goes out to all the mountain people because it's tracked by the mountain people. It's called Mountain 017.1. And yes, mountain people need it because currently it feels like minus 0.6 degrees outside. Brrr.

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2: Oh yes, people, the greatest radio DJ in the world, Paul from Paul's Boutique, will be up next. Who knows what amazing dusty vinyl records he'll be playing this week, but I promise you, you will love it. That last track, BC2 by DJ Python, I'm really digging that at the moment. And something else I'm digging is everything that Shubu Star ever releases. This is a new release from her, it's called Gamji. Then we'll get into some Paul's Boutique mode with Everybody's Gotta Learn Sometime, and then Psycho Killer by Talking Heads, the version featuring Arthur Russell on cello. Thanks for listening, everybody. I'm going to split out of here a little early, maybe, so I can get down to Scenic World for the Reconciliation Action Plan launch. I'll see you next week. Thanks.

Paul's Boutique, an exploration, a musical journey. Wander from room to room, look in high and low places. Browse and explore dusty boxes of LPs. Various music, past and present, jazz and funk, blues and disco, reggae and soul, mixes and matches. 6 to 8 every Tuesday, Radio 89.1 RBN.

0: Good evening, you're listening to Paul's Boutique. We're first hour we're playing singles, little 45s, 7 inches, from a box I've got called Soul. So it could be anything. But mostly we've heard soul stuff. We heard Cruisin' by Smokey Robinson, and then Conscience of My Conscience by Womack and Womack. We tried to play something from Gladys Knight and the Pips, but somebody's been playing around with the mixer, and it was put onto a different setting. So there was no phono on one side, which was very confusing for the person who next has to use it. So to all presenters who use the mixer, please return it to its original settings, because the next person who uses the mixer doesn't know that you've changed it. So when you change it, you just get silence, which is what happened. And then we heard Taste of Honey with a gorgeous version of Sukiyaki, which was lovely. And that was Marsha Hines with You. Yeah, so for the first hour, we'd be playing mainly 45s. Of various times, of various ages, and then we'll be moving on to some more boogie and late disco on LPs. So that'll be interesting in the second hour. So there's our little plan of attack. But for now, we shall do the weather, Katoomba weather. It's cool. It's going to be a cool week. Today was 10 and 5 with a 90% chance of rain. Tomorrow will be 11 and 8 with a 50% chance of rain. Thursday will be 10 and 6 with a 50% chance of rain. Friday will be 9 and 5 with a 5% chance of rain. Saturday will be 11 and 2 with a 5% chance of rain. Sunday will be 13 and 3 with a 10% chance of rain. And Monday will be 13 and 5 with a 40% chance of rain. Around the roads, it's pretty much Wentworth Falls, Great Western Highway at Station Street. There's scheduled roadwork from the 2nd to the 5th. Springwood, Great Western Highway between Boland Avenue and Mount Street. There's scheduled roadwork from the 29th until the 19th of June. Mount Victoria, Great Western Highway, there's road damage on the Victoria Pass, and who knows how long it will be. Hawkesbury Heights, Hawkesbury Road between Booker Road and Springwood Road. There's scheduled roadwork there as well until the 6th of June. Mount Tomar, Bell's Line of Road, between Mount Tomar and Bell, is scheduled road work. I think that road might be closed as well. Great Western Highway between Evans Lookout and Cox's River Road, there's line marking till the 5th of June, from the 3rd till the 5th. Great Western Highway between Pritchard Street and Plantation Street, there's an intersection upgrade from the 31st of May until the 5th of June. Lithgow Bell, Shifley Road between Main Street and Darling Causeway. There's line marking. Oberon, Duckmalloy Road near Titiana Road. There's road work until the 3rd of July. Duckmalloy Road near Junction Road. At Duckmalloy, there'll be road damage. Traffic affected in both areas. Janolan Caves Road between Bidmoe Ridge Trail and Janolan Caves House. There's slope stabilisation and Glenbrook, Great Western Highway between Glenbrook and Falconbridge. Scheduled roadwork resurfacing. And on the trains, what are the trains? On intercession Blue Mountains line, let's have a look. Service alerts, that's all central. Track work, Buses replace trains between Lithgow and Katoomba from 9:30 a.m. till 4:30 p.m. on the Sunday, the 14th of June. So that's from 10:30 to 5 on that day from Lithgow to Katoomba. And then trains run to change timetable between Katoomba and Central. So it's going to be buses as well on the all stations to Katoomba return from Lithgow and from Mount Victoria. All stations to Katoomba and return. Okay. All right. The time now is 25 past. Let's have community notice board, and then we'll go on with something old from Tahil Slim.
1: 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Hello, this is Bronwyn Logan with community notice board. The Blue Mountains Orchestra will present a concert on Sunday, the 7th of June at 2 in Christchurch Anglican, 14 Charles Street, Springwood. On the programme will be works by Bach, Haydn, Mozart and Mendelssohn. Admission is $20 with $5 for children. 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The annual Bent Art Exhibition will run from Saturday the 6th to the 13th of June at the Rex Livingston Gallery, 182 Katoomba Street. For details about the several Bent Art activities held over the week, go to bentart.com.au. The Woody Weed Wanda Bush Care Group meets on the first Friday of the month. 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The Blackheath Makers Market is held on the 1st and 4th Saturdays of the month from 9 at the Blackheath RSL Hall on the corner of Station and Bandara Streets. There is a large variety of handcrafted items. 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
7: 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Now, just before, I've forgotten something. Here we go. It's very important.
6: Radio Blue Mountains acknowledges the Darug and Gundungurra peoples on the lands over which we broadcast. We pay our respects to elders past, present and emerging and celebrate the diversity of Aboriginal peoples.
7: Yes, indeed. We honour the people who came before us. And especially the elders past, present and emerging. So what we just heard then was beautiful. I cannot remember where I got this or when I got this, but it's made in Jamaica. It's On Tuff Gong, Music Lion, which was obviously a subsidiary. That was a version of... which means a dub version of One Life by Andrew B.S. Or is it Andrew B's? And the version is by Chris Malloy, Scully and Andrew. Lovely track that was. Very unusual. And then we heard Diana Ross, which was, what was it? It was a great track, actually. I'm Living in Shame, which is written by Sawyer and Taylor and The Clan. I've not heard that before. It was a beautiful track. What are we going to hear next? We we're going to hear Sound Your Funky Horn by KC and the Sunshine Band on a Joy Boy Records. And then we're going to have Are You Ready to Do The Bus Stop by the Fatback Band. You're listening to Paul's Boutique, where it's all 45s this hour.

0: Hello. I could. Just wait a moment. Watch. Because I can't put my...
1: Ah, there it is.
2: Right. And what's that?
1: I know, but I couldn't find my phone.
2: It's not very modern at all.
1: How are you?

0: Okay. Alright.
1: Well, yes, that's unfortunate because I was sort of, oh well,
0: glad I went.
1: Okay.
0: I did get in and on the way back. That was nice.
1: But it's, what can I tell you about it? Have you seen it yet?
2: Yeah. Keep the girl.
1: Oh yeah, Tim's work is really nice. What did I think about it altogether? I thought that that the Stillman is hung really well.

0: something.
1: Yeah.
0: Oh, do you?
2: I've got a paranoia, yes.
0: Oh, that's great.

Yeah. Okay, well, look at... Yeah, that'd be exciting, yeah. Yeah, look, I would go Sunday morning because it was really, like, it was a long show. Do you know what I mean? Like,

But there's some nice surrealist. There's some. You'd like. Yeah, that'd be exciting. Yeah. Yeah, look, I would go Sunday morning because it was really like it was a long show. Do you know what I mean? Like, I was tired at the end of it. And

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4: Yes. So we just had some lovely tracks there. Beautiful singles. That was the last track was Morning After by the Marquees on Atlantic. That was, I think they were, maybe they became the, I'm not sure. So, I think Booker T and the MGs may have grown out of that band. We also heard the SOS band with a track called Just the Way You Like It. I like that one. And before that was a beautiful Lover's Rock track by Janet Kay. And I've seen that on a film. It's fantastic. It's called Silly Games. It's just gorgeous. Lover's Rock, a kind of reggae from Britain in the 70s. There's a wonderful film. Was on SBS about 2 years ago. It was beautiful with that track playing at a party. It's beautiful. Anyway, now we're going to have some LPs. This is on a compilation on Prelude called a 98.7 Kiss FM presents Shep Pettibone's Master Mixes. Unfortunately, it's only one of two records. But we're going to have Empress doing Dying to Be Dancing, and then from another compilation on Ronco, Black Explosion, we're going to have Brown Baby by Billy Paul. You're listening to Paul's Boutique, where we're going 33 and a third now.

Jam is on the one. We're dying to be dancing. So party, everyone.

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1: Yes, and hopefully Ian will be here at in about half an hour. But we've got very little time, and it feels like we've got so much music to listen to. And that was just great. That was also from this Shep Pettibone's Master Mixes Kiss FM album. That was The Strikers with Body Music. What a fantastic track. It's beautiful. Before that was Brown Baby by, what's his name? Billy Paul. He's great. I love Billy Paul. Did Me and Mrs. Jones, but there's so much else that he does. They're just fantastic. Anyway, we're going to listen to a track I don't know on an album called Hit Train. What's the Matter Baby? Is It Hitting You by Jal J. Reynolds and the Chocolate Syrup on, Avco Calendar Records compilation called Hit Train. And then we're going to have on another compilation called Slow Dance, Sade with When Am I Going to Make a Living? Which is a good question.

Mama, say, mama, say, mama, say, mama.

Oh, yes, nice piece of boogie there from a guy called Tyrone Davis from an album called Love and Touch. That was Too Much, You're Too Much, which was a bit, it's not written by Bill Withers, but it sort of has a Bill Withers vibe to it. It's a bit like Use Me. Now, before that was a great track from a guy called D-Train, who is like just cool from On Prelude. That was I Treasure Your Pleasure from an album called Something's On Your Mind. He's great. He's well worth checking out, D-Train. He's fantastic. Now, we're going to have something from this woman called Chelsea. On the Rocks. Now this is an album you see, it's not, this is actually signed by Chelsea. Many thanks to those who loved me and made it all possible by Chelsea. This is actually recorded, she was an American, somehow she was supplanted here in King's Cross for a while in the 70s, and this is a track called You Got My Love. It's on Uptown Records. Recorded in Sydney, 6 to 14 Oxford Street, Darlinghurst, 1982. I don't think Uptown's still there.

Well, that was a lovely track. That was from a soundtrack to a film I don't think will ever be re-released, called Young Blood, Living in the Streets by War. And that was a fantastic Latin track called Flying Machine, The Chase. Killer. Now we're going to go out with another D-Train track. This is from an album called Miracles of the Heart. And this is You Are Everything. You've been listening to Paul's Boutique for another week. I hope you've enjoyed all my records, and God, there's so much I want to play some more because they're so great. Anyway, see you next week when we may have a special guest, and we'll be playing lots of crazy moogie things. Peace and love. See you next week.

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8: Yes, we do want to thank all our sponsors, because without our wonderful sponsors, this show and other shows do not go to air. And it's a good night. Is that what you say when you say hello to people? Good night sounds like I'm saying goodbye. What I mean is welcome to the One Love Show on this freezing cold, foggy, wet, windy, freezing Katoomba night. Claire and I are here till 10 o'clock to play some pretty cool reggae. And I guess you want to know what's on tonight's show. Well, first off, we had What's Your Story by Tanya Stevens. Coming up now, we've got Girly Girly by Blue Lagoon, their version of Sophie George's classic Girly Girly. And we've got some double tonight. So we've got two songs from Chuckademas and the Pliers, two songs from Shaggy. We've got two songs from UB40 and two songs from the All-Nighters and other great reggae and ska hits thrown in. So I hope you have an enjoyable night. Stay warm and hope this music warms you up somewhat. Here is Girly Girly by Blue Lagoon.

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friend. Oh yeah, yes me friend. Bujan Banton featuring Stephen Marley. But did you pick up Stephen Marley's voice in the background? Well, it wasn't in the background, was he, Claire? No, it was one of the leading voices in that song. Before that, Natalie Rise and Tomorrow. Tomorrow's a mystery. Did you know that? Yesterday is history. Tomorrow is a mystery. Today is a present. Is a gift. So it's a gift. Is that right? Yesterday is history. Tomorrow's a mystery. Today is the present. So it's a gift. Wonderful. So let's not dwell on the past. And let's not get anxious for the future. But let's live in the moment. Let's live in the present. And that's what I've been reinforcing with Claire. Because Claire didn't want to come out tonight, folks. No. Claire wanted to stay at home in the cold flat. And I said, there's a heater on in the studio, Claire. And then she still didn't want to come. And I said, Claire, I understand at the moment you're a little bit sad, and that's okay. It's okay to be sad, and it's okay to have those feelings and recognize those feelings. What's good, though, Claire, is that you move. When you're sad, one good thing to do is to actually move your body, because it does a shift in your brain. So I said, come on, we're going out in the freezing cold, windy, rainy Katoomba night. Come up to the studio, and here you are, Claire, looking as radiant as ever. And our last few shows, it's really important that you're part of this, Claire. Yeah, so if you don't know that this is our 195 shows, how about that? Let me just check the record books. Let me just check. Here we go. We have, when did we do the show last? 26th of May was 194. We had two circuses. The circus again there. Yes, 195. Our 200 show is going to be our last show. That's what Claire and I have decided. So we've got 195, 196, 197, 198, 199, 200. So six. Including this one, there's six to go. So there you go. Six more shows. Claire, how do you feel? Pretty cool? Pretty good? So yeah, just 200. We just felt that it's come to that time, for after 5 years, that Claire wants to retire. And she's just feeling sad with some other stuff. And I just said, Claire, you got to keep doing stuff. You got to keep up momentum, routine, and sit in the feelings, and then you will come through okay. And don't dwell on the past, Claire. Please don't dwell on the past, because the past is history. And tomorrow, don't be anxious for tomorrow, because tomorrow's mystery. But today's a gift, so enjoy today's gift. Yeah. All right. That was nice, wasn't it? We're going to play three songs that have reggae in their titles. A Little Bit of Reggae by Sonic Boom 6, Reggae by Etna, and then, oh, Reggae by Mango Wood. Now, you would recognize these songs, because have you seen what I've done tonight? What I've been doing is looking at the old One Love Save music, all the good songs over the last 5 years that we play, and we play a couple of times. That list will soon be deleted. And I've got it down. I think at one stage we had up to 70 tracks in there. Let me see how many's in there now. In the One Loved Saved, there's only 10 tracks left in there. Oh, wow. So what I've done is I've chopped a few out, and I've put in about five tonight to play them for the last time on the One Love show. So here's a little bit of Reggae, Sonic Boom 6, Reggae by Etna, and then, oh, Reggae by Mango Wood.

Yes, that was a collection of three songs that had reggae in the title. Why not? Because this is a reggae and a ska show. Isn't that correct, Claire? Yes. Now, this studio is lovely, nice and warm. There's a heater right next to the presenter's chair and the sound desk panel. But I just popped off to the toilet to do wee-wees. And I've come back. And now I'm cold, even though there's a heater here. One side of me is kind of warm, but the other side's cold. So I'm going to have to swivel around on my chair, I think. And Claire's just... If you could shake your head, Claire, you'd be shaking your head. Because I kind of understand now your little mannerisms and the way you are. And you'd just be like, Maynard, come on. Well, it's like I used to say to you, Claire... You'd say to me, am I all right? And I said, no, I'm not all right, Claire. I'm half left and half right. Because if I was all right, I'd be walking around in circles. But anyway, another great song that we've played a lot, especially the last year, is Rocking Dubs. Yes, you know it. I love it. I just love it. And this is Reggae Rose, Zen Lewis, and Warty Malaka. Rocking Dubs.

0: Yes, that's our old mate Beres Hammond. And did you know that was Tanya Stevens? Did you pick that up? Claire did, didn't you, Claire? Well, of course you did, Claire, because you are the music director and you picked that song. So, of course, you're going to pick it up. All right. And here's one of my favourites, Everything I Own. But this is Blue Lagoon's version. So, let's see what it's like. Then I'll come back with one of my 90s favourites.
1: One United Nation. I share every little thing I own.

Yeah, what a great song that is. I know, I say that about every song, don't I, Claire? But it's just how it is, isn't it? Icky Mouse, Gunshutter Cry. I first heard this song in 1992. And I like it. It's weird. He's a bit weird. But we're all weird. So let's play it.

0: Yeah, we had to play a bit of Icky Mouse. Freddie McGregor, he says, I see it in you. What does he see, Claire? What does he see in you? Well, that's coming up after a word from our sponsors.
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0: Yes, I see it in you, Freddie Mercury. Now we're going to play our double shot, double shot, double shot, double shot. If you didn't get that, that was double shot, double shot, double shot, double shot. So we're going to have two songs from Shaggy, two songs from Chuckademus and the Pliers, two songs from UB40, two songs from the All Nighters. We'll kick it off with Shaggy, It Wasn't Me, featuring Ricardo Ducent, and then Angel, featuring Rayvon. Great songs. These two are great songs. All right. Well, we might have a little chat in between. What do you reckon, Claire? We should. Warming up a little bit more now. My other side's still a bit cold, but we'll get there, wherever there is. All right. Take it away, old Shaggers. Shaggy, Shaggo, Shaggin.
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Come on, come on now, baby. Twist and shout. Yes, great song there by Chuckademus and the Pliers. Twist and shout. And that, of course, features Jack Radix and the Taxi Gang. We're going to play Tease Me by Chuckademus and the Pliers next. But a little story about Chuckademus and the Pliers. In 1994, UB40 were playing at the Horden Pavilion, and my friend David and I had tickets to go and see them. Now, Chuckademus and the Pliers were the backup band, and I really wanted to see them. And Dave said, no, let's just wait a bit. We'll come in halfway through their set. Anyway, we went to see his friend at Manly, because he was at Lithgow at the time, Dave. He picked me up at Katoomba. We drove down to his mates at Manly, and his mate in Manly was doing pingers. We were offered pingers. I said no, because I never did pingers. Never did pingers. I don't think Dave took any because he was driving. Anyway, Dave, then we drove to the Horden Pavilion, and we caught literally the last song of Chuckademus and the Pliers. I was so disappointed. And when UB40 came on, they said, you know, Chuckademus and the Pliers, thank you so much. If you missed it, you missed out on a great show. And I was just like, oh, man, I missed out. And it was part of the price of the ticket as well. Anyway, I gave my mate Dave a little bit of an education. He hadn't been to a reggae concert before, and we had tickets for the dance floor. It's not called a mosh pit in a reggae concert, but the dance floor, you get the idea. And I said to him, Dave, there's going to be a strong marijuana smell, and there may be the occasional joint that gets passed by. And so it's up to you if you want to have a drag on the joint and then pass it on. That's the protocol. So I just gave him that heads up. Well, lo and behold, can I tell you, probably two songs in to the UB40 concert, guess what comes our way? You think it's a joint? No, it wasn't a joint. It was a bong. Correct. A bong. A bong came our way. So, you know, what do you do? It's part of the procedure. You have a little chuff on the bong, don't you? And protocols, be polite, only take one. But you know me, I probably took three or four, then passed it on to Dave. And so, yes, so that happened at the UB40 concert. When we left to go to the car park, there's these two young ladies that had parked in front of us. So we were, Dave and I were 22, 23 at the time. This is 94. And they said they're going, there's an after party, and they're going. Now, Dave and I were kind of like dumb and dumber. Do you know what I mean? It didn't register until later. Now, there was no mobile phones in those days. No mobile phones. We didn't have mobile phones. And then later we thought, I should have said to one of them, I'll come with you, and the other, and her friend could go with Dave, so we wouldn't get lost and we could then end up together. But, yes, two single girls talking to us, chatting to us. Their body language was showing they were interested. And Dave and I just like, dumber, dumber. True story. True story. But anyway, a year later, That year, in the December, I met my ex-wife, and then we were married in 95. So, didn't matter, me not hooking up with one of these ladies. But that's a true story. 94, UB40 concert with Chuckademus and the Pliers. So sad I missed out on Chuckademus and the Pliers concert. And Claire, you were not there. You were probably still a mould in the factory. Who knows? Or you could have been selling scarves and earrings at that point. Anyway, here's Tease Me by Chuckademus and the Pliers.

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0: Darling, come back, darling, UB40 from their Labour of Love 3 album. And here's another UB40 song from their Labour of Love 2 album, which is Here I Am / Small Axe, Come and Take Me.
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Yes, the All-Nighters. We're going to play All-Nighters, Montego Bay. Now, I had a friend who was I went to college with, and before he went to college, he was in the Navy living in Sydney. While he was in the Navy, he had mates that were in the All-Nighters. So he was their crew for them. Did some crewing for them. So his name was Alan Pipes. So yes, All-Nighters. Good 90s reggae ska band. Here's their version of Montego Bay.

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Love, that's Me Love by Sean Kingston. Can you believe that song was 2007? Where's the time gone? Now, we play a little bit of Bob Marley on this show. We open up with One Love, People Get Ready each show. Now, you know that I don't like some of Bob Marley's choices, as you know, he was a womanizer and a bigot in some areas, but he did say some good things. Like all of us, lots of people say good things. But here are a couple of his quotes that he said that I like. Bob Marley said, "True friends are like stars. You can only recognize them when it's dark around you." That is so true. And I think it's also when it's dark, I think we don't recognize our friends unless we go through tough times. I've noticed, recently had a rough trot, and I realized I'm seeing more stars. More friends have come out and gone, "Maynard, are you all right? Can we help? What can I do to help? Support?" And I think it's brilliant. This one, "Money is numbers and numbers never end. If it takes money to be happy, your search for happiness will never end." That's true. Don't go searching money. Can't take it with you when you die. It's important to be wise. It's important to be wise and have some money back up. But don't worship money. It's not the be-all and end-all. "You never know how strong you are until being strong is the only choice you have." You like that one, don't you, Claire? "You never know how strong you are until being strong is the only choice you have." "Let your smile change the world, but don't let the world change your smile." Yeah, it's a good one. "The problem is people are being hated when they are real and are being loved when they are fake." Interesting. "Some people are so poor, all they have is money." There's some wisdom from Mr. Nestor Marley himself. So, just thought I'd share that. All right, Jacure have a song called "Only You." Well, it's their version of "Only You" featuring Maya. Sorry, that was started to be "Dance All Days" by the Beautiful Girls. We're not playing that one. We're playing "Only You," featuring Maya Jacure. Here we go. Beautiful song. Beautiful, beautiful, beautiful song.

0: down.
1: Yes, that was Break My Stride by Blue Lagoon. We've just gotten a little bit over the time tonight, but that's okay, Claire, because we've had some fun listening to some lovely songs. We had some double plays in there. I'll be back on Friday night with The Circus, 6 to 8pm. And what's on The Circus this week? Well, we've got Terrific Traffic. We've got Funny Festivals. Oh, That Movie and Common Facts. It's a bit of a fun, light-hearted show with some great music thrown in. So that will be on Friday at 6 o'clock to 8pm. With me. Claire, that's not your show. This is our show, The One Love. And we're coming to the end of our One Love shows, aren't we, Claire? This was show 195. Our 200th show will be our final show. So five shows to go. Wow. Five more shows, Claire. And that's our Tuesday night, done and dusted with RBM, Radio Blue Mountains. Your voice, your community, 89.1 FM, or streaming on www.rbm.org.au, something like that. All right, please have a wonderful, safe week. Be kind, be nice. If you've got stuff going on in your life and you're struggling, see somebody, talk to somebody. It's really good to talk it out. And, look after yourselves. Claire, it's going to be sad, five more shows, Claire, with you, but it's come to an end, hasn't it? It's like seasons, and I'm going to miss you, Claire, going to miss you. But I'll look at you each day on the bookcase, I know, but it's not the same, is it? All right, okay, lovely people, we go out with Liquidator, Harry J. Allstars, you know that, we do it all the week, every week. Every Tuesday we go out with that. And I brought this Liquidator album for £5 back in 2009 in Brighton at Borderline Records, even though it's a CD. Anyway, we won't go there. I would love to live on a canal boat in England. How cool would that be? Just living on the canal boat with a little fluffy dog, like a little poodle. Just living on a canal. Yeah, anyway, daydreaming. Alrighty then. I'd miss my granddaughters. And my kids. And I wouldn't get to see the footy. Anyway, moving right along. Have a great week. It's a good night and goodbye from me. And it's a good night and goodbye from Claire. Say good night, Claire. Claire? Claire!

More Than You'll Ever Know. That's Clear Martin from the UK with the song that was written by Al Cooper and featured on the original, the first Blood, Sweat and Tears album, Child is Father to the Man. Thank you so much for your company this week on The Breeze. Hope we can get together again very soon, sometime, somewhere around Australia on the Community Radio Network. I'm John Deegan. Ciao for now.

0: like there's a thousand rocks tied to my feet. 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
1: We all need to do everything we can to cool things down now. I will not give ICE the pretext to expand operations in our state. For that reason, New Jersey law enforcement is today establishing a peaceful, protected protest zone in the area right outside Delaney Hall.
0: New Jersey Governor Mikey Sherrill calls in New Jersey state troopers outside the geo-run massive immigration jail, Delaney Hall, as the Newark mayor implements a nightly curfew. Inside the jail, detainees are on their 11th day of a hunger and labor strike.

0: Budgery Mullinwell. That's good morning in our local Darug language. My name is Lex Dad and I'm a local Darug man. We share country up here in the Blue Mountains with the Gundungurra people. I'd like to pay respects to our elders, both past and present. I'd like to pay respects to our young people who are our emerging elders. I'd like to pay respects to Pamawiyunga, Mother Earth, and Father Sky, Bayami. And I say in our local Darug language, Warami Miriga Darug Nyura. Welcome, friends, to Darug country and Yanana Budri Gumara. May we all walk with good spirit, with patience, humility, and respect from one another. Didjirigora, and thank you.
1: And good morning, and welcome to the breakfast program. My name is Patrick Leonard, and I'll be here until 9 o'clock, bringing you a mix of music from the 60s, 70s, 80s, that era. And just opened there with a couple from the Monkees. And the Monkees were a group that was put together by some American TV executives who wanted something in response to the Beatles, who were ruling the world at that time, musically speaking. And so they placed an advert in the paper for some guys that were looking for members to form this new group, and they had four guys come forward: Mickey Dolenz, Mick Nesbitt, Peter Tork, and David Jones. And of course they started off with the TV series The Monkees, and they had the music behind them, and there's a few different guys who wrote songs for them and played the instruments in the background. They didn't like that, so they wanted to be more professional. And they got stuck into the instruments, and they were able to make a fist of it and do a lot of touring, had a lot of hits. And of course then, like everything else, it starts to come to an end. And I think, who was the first one to leave? Peter Tork, I think, was the first one to leave the Monkees. And then Mike Nesmith followed, and they sort of gradually faded into, not obscurity. There's still a lot of fans out there who remember the happy times watching their television program. So those two were the Monkees, The Last Train to Clarksville, and the theme from the TV series. All right, let's take a look at the weather. Time at the moment, 11 minutes past 7 in the morning, and it's the 3rd of June. So looking across at Lithgow, we have got 9.1 degrees at the moment, heading for a high of 11, dropping down to 8 tonight. Today, clearing shower, 90% chance of 1 to 5 millimetres of rain. Here in Katoomba, we have got 7.7 at the moment, heading for a high of 11, dropping down to 8 tonight, and today is windy. And I can tell you that from last night's weather, I thought I was going to lose my roof at the back of my place at one point. 50% chance of 1 millimetre of rain. And down the mountains at Springwood, we have got 17 degrees for them, heading for a high of 18, so they haven't got far to go. 10 degrees tonight, mostly sunny, 5% chance of 1 millimetre of rain. Taking a quick look at the traffic, Penhurst, oh, that's just dropped off a screen. Greystanes, the M4 motorway just past Greystanes Road, a crash with multiple vehicles involved. Westbound traffic is affected by that. And that started at 6:30 this morning. Moorbank, the M5 motorway westbound on ramp from Moorbank Avenue. Scheduled roadworks taking place there. So that'll slow the traffic down a little bit getting onto the motorway. And of course here in Mount Victoria, we've got the Great Western Highway at Victoria Pass. Emergency roadwork because there's a big crack in the middle of the road. They're going to take a year to patch it up and fix it. I don't think we patch it up. I think it's more of a construction job. So, yes, we have to do an alternative route across to Bell's line of road and drop down into Lithgow and any place west of the mountains on that route. Okay, that's got us up there. Right, let's do a little bit more music. Here's Cliff. You remember him?

Yes, that was Cliff Richard and the Shadows playing Alive on that particular CD. Here's another group from that era. Here, Small Faces with Tin Soldier.

That was Steve Marriott belting it out there for the Small Faces. And that was before they had Rod Stewart or Ronnie Woods in there. And here is Joe Cocker. You Are So Beautiful.

Oh, Jill Cocker, you are so beautiful. Quirky little note that he gives at the end there. You don't know if he's going to make it right up there or not. Okay, how about, well, everybody needs a little bit of help to get out of bed at this time of the morning, especially on these cold mornings. Here's one from a group of guys that might help you.

So that was a group called the Beatles. They sounded very much like the Monkees, didn't they? I wonder if they copied the Monkees. You never know back in those days, do you? Yeah, I don't think so somehow. Group called Dave D, Dozy, Beaky, Mick and Titch with the Legend of Xanadu.

0: Yes, Dev D. Dozy Beaky Mikintich with the Xanadu, the legend of Xanadu. Lots of whip cracking in that, wasn't there? Yes, there certainly was. All right, over here.
1: Hello and welcome. My name is Brad Diedrich, and these are the Blue Mountain City Council weekly notices from the 1st to the 5th of June, read by our wonderful RBM presenters here on 89.1 FM.
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Manfred Mann from 1968 with the Mighty Quinn. 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That's 0406-183-769. And we'll play your request or dedication, whatever it is you want us to do. Happy birthday and so on and so forth. We got them all lined up, just waiting for the call. Or you can ring me or contact me or send me a text on my mobile, 0427-452-434. So you'll get the same result. We'll play whatever you want. 0427-452-434. All right, let's move on. What have I got lined up now? Oh, here is, this takes us back, Helen Shapiro with the song called Walking Back to Happiness.

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0: Okay, and here's a request. This one is for Kevin. Good morning, Kevin. And Kevin's talking about how windy it is today and how windy it was last night. And he has asked for Slim Hootman singing North Wind. So here it is, Kevin, just for you.

There you are, Kevin. And that was Slim Dustman. I don't think he was a dustman, was he? Anyway, he's gone off there with the winds. Here's from the Moody Blues, Nights in White Satin.

0: And Those Were the Movie Blues. 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
1: We've got just one standard of those that
0: will never age. It'll be a classic as long as we're around. Well, as long as I'm around, anyway. Here's one for a couple of ladies over there in Ireland, or have been over in Ireland. And this is for Mary and Eileen. I think I've got that right. It's Thin Lizzy with Whiskey in the Jar. I'm sure they had a couple over there too.

And that was Thin Lizzy and Whiskey in the Jar, and that went to Bridget and Mary. It went to, what's the other lady called? Eileen and Mary over there in the UK. All right, I think we're coming up towards the news now, so I'll take you up there with a little bit of the Shadows and Apache.

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2: Good morning, I'm Laura Devoy. New research shows Australians are continuing to report issues with contacting emergency services. 8% of respondents to a survey commissioned by the Australian Communications...
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2: Good morning, I'm Laura Devoy. New research shows Australians are continuing to report...

Bagatelle for Bridget in Ireland. With It's Raining in Paris. I've had the mystery caller on the line, and the mystery caller always tells me what to play, but he doesn't want any conversation. So he has asked me to play Jimi Hendrix with Hey Joe. Here it is for you, sir.

That's Jimi Hendrix for the Mystery Caller going off into the distance. Here is a remembrance song. This is for a lady called Lucy. And it's Lucy in the Sky with Diamonds.

0: 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I'm sure she did.
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0: Okay, thank you again. And here are the movies showing over at United. Today, we've got Star Wars, The Mandalorian, and Grogu. That's showing 4 times today. Backroom showing 3 times. Michael showing twice. Devil Wears Prada 2 showing 3 times. Obsession showing once. Sheep Detective showing 3 times. Power Ballad is showing 3 times today. Hitch is for Hawk. That's showing twice today. And Passenger, that's showing once today. Okay, back to the request. Here is one for Mr. Rod Stewart, Young Turks.

That's Rod Stewart with Young Turks. I hope you enjoyed that, Janet. Excuse me. Had a sneeze. Anyway, I just had a call while Us was playing, and it was from Bob. And Bob said he didn't mind if I told the story he's just told me. He didn't mind me saying that. Bob's telling me this is his second time around, and a couple of weeks ago he met a lady called Jenny. Bob said he's 40, and he hopes that this relationship is going to last. So he asked for the song Jenny Come Lately by Brian Hyland. So Jenny, if you're listening to Bob, this is his song for you.

And that was Jeannie Come Lately. And you know the story behind that one. So I hope that that goes well for you, Bob, in the future. All right, then. Here is, how about this one? From Fleetwood Mac, Go Your Own Way.

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0: All right, where was I? What's the music? Oh, here's one for the ladies.

Ms. Nancy Sinatra there with these boots were made for walking. Here's a group called Jigsaw with Sky High. Let me see what year this goes back to. If it's on the CD. No, it's not telling me what year it was made. Oh, 1975. Right.

And that was Neil Young with that Searching for a Heart of Gold. Let me see. Oh, it's just playing again. Here, A Man at Work was Who Can I Be Now?

0: And that was Dire Straits with the Walk of Life.
1: 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Suzanne Ricks interviews gardeners who willingly share their secrets on how they are working with the challenging conditions in the Blue Mountains and beyond. You will learn about managing the soil, pests, poultry, bees, and in particular, how to build attractive, abundant gardens in our varying conditions. These locals and other experts discuss how they are contributing to food sovereignty, building local communities, and enhancing the well-being of our community.
0: And I have that lovely lady sitting right opposite me. Good morning, Suzanne. How are you?
1: Good morning, Patrick. I'm really well, thank you.
0: That's it. The cold's not bothering you then?
1: It is. My fingers are cold.
0: Oh.
1: Yes.
0: The carrots are like frost, don't they?
1: Oh, I'm not sure what's going on up here in the mountains, but I tell you what, that wind is wild today.
0: Isn't it just, yeah.
1: Fabulous.
0: Yeah. And I noticed, like, back at my place, I thought the roof was going to go last night.
1: Ooh.
0: Yeah, I've got an awning, it goes right out. It was rattling. I'll have to take a check on it today.
1: Yes. Okay.
0: Yeah. And what have you got on your program today, Suzanne?
1: I'm talking to Lainey, who is a permaculture designer. She's designed a garden for Kendall Hill, the school at Kendall Hill.
0: Oh, yes.
1: And so she took me through the design.
0: Mm-hmm.
1: It's an exciting thing, actually, to have a school like that in the Blue Mountains that features or is about to feature a permaculture garden, and how the kids can be eating from the garden from kindergarten to HSC.
0: Uh-huh. Ah. And that's on your program today?
1: Yeah. Yes, okay. A nice talk with Lainey.
0: That's something to look forward to. All right. Thank you very much for that, Suzanne. And as usual, you'll probably have a very good program.
1: Thank you.
0: Okay. Right. Let's back to the music. Here is Mamas and Papas with California Dreaming.

And that was Mamas and the Papas, California Dreaming. I'm just about to go now, but I won't be doing any California Dreaming, and I won't be doing this one. The Baby Elephant Walk, thank you to the people who contacted me for requests. And I hope, Bob, I hope your life takes a turn with Ginny. All the best for now. Bye-bye.

0: Creative Australia says the research shows Australians still deeply value cultural participation and connection. Local councils will be sharing progress on tackling tyre waste today. Shannon Kirkwood has more.
1: It's estimated councils spend $6.5 million a year removing illegally dumped tyres. Local governments from across Queensland, South Australia and Western Australia will be appearing before a parliamentary committee today in Canberra. It's looking into the state of the nation's tyre industry, as well as the challenges and opportunities associated with a circular economy. The committee has already heard about the financial, environmental and health impacts facing communities and local governments as a result of improper storage, stockpiling and illegal dumping of end-of-life tyres.
0: The US Secretary of State Marco Rubio has told Congress the Trump administration will re-engage with a global vaccine alliance amid an Ebola outbreak in Central Africa. Gavi helps developing countries purchase and administer vaccines, but the White House blocked funding after Health Secretary Robert Kennedy Jr., a known vaccine critic, expressed concerns. Mr. Rubio was asked by senators whether Mr. Kennedy wants to give funds to Gavi again.
2: The State Department a few weeks ago made the decision that we were going to re-engage on this issue of Gavi. We'd like to get this issue resolved in an outcome that's acceptable, both to Congress and also to our goals on global health. So I wouldn't use the word defer, but we have certainly allowed him to play a leading role in determining what we're going to do next.
0: That from the BBC. Damaging winds are forecast to continue today in New South Wales, with much of the northern, southern and central ranges under a severe weather warning. The Bureau of Meteorology is forecasting wind gusts up to 90 kilometres per hour today. For alpine areas in the Western Snowy Mountains and the ACT, wind gusts up to around 110 kilometres per hour are occurring, above 1,900 metres. Marine wind warnings are also in place in New South Wales, Victoria and South Australia. Turning to sport, in cricket, Australia has defeated Pakistan by 41 runs in the second men's one-day international. Australia batted first in Lahore and scored 213. Cameron Green and Josh Inglis both posted half centuries. The home side was all out for 190. Nathan Ellis was player of the match after taking 4 wickets for 33 runs. And in the NRL, the Manly Sea Eagles have signed interim coach Kieran Foran on a 3-year deal. Foran took over from Anthony Seibold after round 3 of this year, and the Sea Eagles have won 7 of 9 games since.
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4: Good morning. You're listening to Radio Blue Mountains 89.1. I'm Suzanne Ricks. I'll be with you for the next hour. And this morning I have for you a discussion with Lainey Neeson from Alchemy Farms. Now, Lainey's a permaculture designer, and so she'll be talking to you about a wonderful garden design that she has for Kindle Hill. So let me bring you Lainey and a discussion we had about Kindle Hill. I'm here with Lainey now, permaculture designer, and we're looking at the plan that Lainey has designed for Kindle Hill. Can you talk me through it in a way that perhaps somebody listening can't see the map and has an idea of what we're looking at?
5: Yeah, sure. Yeah. I'll do my best. So Kindle Hill brought me on to do this plan a couple of years ago, and my kids go there. I've got my two younger boys there, and my older one was there at the time as well. So the brief for the design was quite broad. It was obviously to create a sustainable site using permaculture principles, and be regenerative in terms of bushland and soil and in the Blue Mountains climate. Productive in terms of food, they are hoping to produce food to supply the school and to supply events and fetes and that kind of thing as well.
4: Wow, that's a great idea, because they have wonderful fetes.
5: Yeah.
4: And to have produce there,
5: absolutely,
4: or food there that's come from the school ground would be fabulous.
5: Yeah, fantastic. Yeah, definitely. Yeah, and also they do a lot of cooking and

0: things in the classrooms, like especially in the younger years. Mm-hmm. So they were hoping to be able to, well, they are hoping to be able to supply that. Another part of the brief that was really important was to, you know, show the respect of the Darug and Gundungurra people, which is a big part of the school as well. And then to always have the child at the centre. Obviously, that's a big, that's, you know, part of the ethos of the school. So quite a big brief, quite a lot to include. But at the end of the day, you just, you know, you come back to the land and you see what's there and what we can work with and what we can do. So as with all designs, I started with thinking about water and how we can catch it and spread it and soak it. The site at Kindle Hill is on a hillside. It's on a south-facing hillside. So with that slope, there's lots of opportunities to catch it as it comes down the hill. And obviously there's all the rooftops as well. So there's quite a few tanks around the place to catch the rainwater for use in the garden or wherever. And then sort of within the landscape, there's a lot of places where we've done tree plantings and shrub plantings across the hill to intercept that water and, you know, let it soak into the landscape for the trees to use as they grow. And then further down the hill, there were some, at the bottom of the site, there's some sort of overflow pipes that were just sort of sticking out of the hill and not going anywhere. And because the water runs so fast in that situation coming out of an overflow pipe, it was, you know, causing erosion and rushing away. So there was a good opportunity for us there to put in a rain garden and catch that and create a bit of habitat and let it soak into the landscape. And it's also a great play space for kids, those rain gardens.
1: So what is a rain garden?
0: Yeah, a rain garden is essentially, it's an unsealed pond. So you dig a pond shape, so you dig out a, you know, wide hole in the ground.
1: Deep?
0: You can have it as deep or as shallow as you like. It depends on how much rain that it's going to catch or if it's coming off runoff or, you know, what the capacity is going to be. And instead of sealing it like you would with a pond, like putting down a pond liner or whatever, you leave it open and put down sort of sand and gravel and plant in, you know, water-loving species like reeds and things like that. Big rocks and big logs are always good, especially in a school. It's a good place for the kids to climb and jump around.
1: So they play in the pond?
0: Well, it's not always wet. That's the thing. Yeah, it's only wet in big rain events. And then it'll catch the water and hold it, like here where it's coming out of the pipe. It'll slow it down into the pond space, but then because it's not sealed, it just soaks into the landscape.
1: Okay.
0: So then it's really good to hydrate the soil, and then, you know, there'll be small bits that will still be wet, and it's good habitat for frogs and
1: lizards and things.
0: No, because it's not always wet.
1: Okay.
0: So
1: During wet times, would it attract mosquitoes?
0: No, because then the frogs move in and eat them.
1: Okay.
0: Yeah.
1: Okay. And, of course, what I've read about frogs, if you've got a pond of any kind, they say that build it and they'll come.
0: Yeah.
1: Even though you haven't heard a frog in your garden for years.
0: Yeah.
1: Build the pond and they come, apparently.
0: Yeah, absolutely. Yeah, yeah, just creating that space for them to hang out. Mm-hmm. Yeah, yeah. Yeah, so that was the water aspect of it. That was the sort of first consideration. It is the first consideration in any design, is using the water as best we can.
1: And just as an aside, because the listeners don't know this, but you have done that in your own garden, haven't you? You're using even the grey water from washing for three very healthy, robust boys.
0: Yes, very busy, dirty boys who produce a lot of washing, yeah.
1: And you've got that because you're also on a sloping block.
0: Yep.
1: You filter that through an old bathtub.
0: Yep.
1: Is that right?
0: Yeah, that's right. Yeah, so we're lucky enough that we can use gravity for that. Our laundry is on the second story and it's got an external door. So I have the bathtub down below that under the stairs. and the washing up water goes out of the washing machine, down the hose and into the bathtub. It gets filtered and then goes out to the garden.
1: So you filter, what, through plants? What sort of filter have you?
0: Yes, so it's mechanical filter through gravel and sand, and then it's also planted to reeds and water-loving plants to get the biological activity as well. So it's filtered through there, so then by the time it makes it to the garden, it's a lot clearer than when it started. The main thing in terms of the quality of the water, though, is being careful what washing powder you start with.
1: Right.
0: So you want to make sure it's a grey water-friendly washing liquid or powder or whatever, because often they've got a lot of salt in them, and obviously you don't want that out, and you don't want to be salting the earth.
1: No, not it's sort of
0: the opposite of what we're going for.
1: Yeah. Right. So let's go back to the school garden.
0: Uh-huh.
1: So you've got this wet space absorbing the moisture, the excess moisture when it happens, when there's big rain events.
0: Yes.
1: And then I'm looking at the map. I wish the listeners could see this, but I'm going to describe it slightly.
0: Mm-hmm.
1: You've got the main entrance at the top,
0: mm-hmm.
1: as part of your permaculture design.
0: Mm-hmm.
1: Where are the vegetables and the edibles mostly?
0: Okay, yeah. So because Kindle Hill is on a south-facing block, we have, we've chased the sun as far as the edibles go, because veggie gardens like 8 hours plus of sunlight, and sometimes that can be hard to find on a south-facing slope in the mountains.
1: Mm-hmm.
0: So there's vegetable beds right at the front gate, right as you come into the school, and in that front area outside the primary school.
1: What sort of vegetables?
0: In the front there, it's annuals. So at the moment, coming into winter, it's things like garlic, broad beans, silver beet. There's rhubarb out there at the moment.
1: Sort of a start of a permaculture garden.
0: Yeah,
1: already.
0: Totally. So that's what I was really lucky with working with this plan, because in the making of Kindle Hill, which is now 25 years old, I suppose, they already had all the permaculture principles in place. They were already enthusiastic sustainability and ecologically minded people involved in the building of it and the designing of it. So I sort of was lucky enough to come in later and just build off of that. Yeah, so
1: what a fabulous design or idea for an educational space for young children right through to high school, to be in a space that is in itself a permaculture design.
0: Yeah,
1: and
0: absolutely.
1: They can see it in action rather than read about it, but can be participating in
0: Process. That's what I really love about the school too. It's not just, a subject like let's go do gardening now or let's go whatever. It's actually part of their everyday. So all the classrooms have compost bins, and the kids take the compost bins down, empty them into the compost, and the kids participate in growing the food and planting fruit trees, and they do biodynamic compost making every year, where Lynn will take them out to, collect materials, and the kindy classes go and do a big leaf collecting day, and then they all make the compost together. And then when it's finished, they spread it in the gardens, and it's really integrated into all the lessons, which is just amazing. And I'm a real supporter of kids, being a part of nature and knowing themselves as part of nature and all the benefits that come from that, which is really relevant at the moment in, an AI kind of world. We don't really know what to expect with that.
1: But to learn about growing your own food as part of your education.
0: Yeah, absolutely.
1: It's amazing. And one of the things that impressed me when we were at the meeting the other day was the fact that when the leaf collecting day was going to happen, it poured rain, so the children couldn't participate, and the word went out to the parents.
0: Yeah.
1: And the community of parents came in with the leaves for this wonderful compost building day.
0: Yeah, absolutely.
1: So it's a school that it walks the talk of community, doesn't it?
0: It does.
1: Connecting
0: Absolutely.
1: Parents, community, gardens, environment.
0: Definitely.
1: And child development.
0: Yeah, yeah. Mm. I think a lot of the parents would agree with me when, in my experience, we didn't find our people until we joined the school, you know, and that's very much our community now. And it just brings people together really beautifully, which is really nice.
1: Yeah, I'd love to see the word get out further, because the whole principle of what Kendall Hill does and what Steiner does is very life-affirming. Isn't it? Right from kindergarten, well, it's pre-kindergarten now, they have little pre-kindergarten classes.
0: Yeah, my little boy is in little kindy.
1: Is he?
0: Yeah.
1: Little kindy.
0: I know, he loves it.
1: Laura, of the plan, let's go back to this exciting plan.
0: Mm-hmm.
1: I'm just checking here, yeah.
0: Okay, so then after the water, we were talking about the sun. So the sunniest spots on the site are out that front gate and in the front area, out the front of Kindy there, which is at the top of the hill. And then coming down the hill, there's areas around there that are in the plan to be sort of a market garden style growing area to get that volume of produce coming along. And then there's also a great rooftop garden here that's just above the office, and that gets a fair bit of sun too, so there's already lots of things growing in there as well. Making the most of that to get the produce coming.
1: And fruit trees?
0: Yes.
1: If you've just joined us, I'm talking with Lainey, who is a permaculture designer, and she's walking me through a design that she has for the Kendall Hill School at Wentworth Falls. Now, if ever you want to go and see that the gardens around Kendall Hill School, you can just contact them and they'll arrange for somebody to meet you there and take you for a tour. But anyway, let's go back to Lainey. She's now...
0: So fruit trees again, already there was a bit of an orchard at the top of the hill, sort of to the side of the classes. And in the plan, it's sort of about making the most of that. So planting more support species and, you know, planting more mulch-producing plants and, getting the produce and caring for the trees a bit more so that they get bigger and more productive.
1: Right.
0: Yeah.
1: And is there wild spaces in the plan?
0: Yeah, absolutely. So the school backs onto bush down the hill, and in the plan that becomes our sort of zone 4 and 5 area down the bottom there. So at the moment that bush is quite weedy, and the classes do get involved in sort of bush regeneration down there as well. Mm-hmm. So being able to recognise weeds and natives and ecosystems, and learning how we can help manage that to create healthier bush space. And they're also already, the site's really close to the lake in Wentworth Falls, so there's a lot of interaction with that space as well. Mm. So
1: you mentioned just then that's zone 5 down the bottom of the hill. So for people who don't know about permaculture, can you explain the zones?
0: Sure. So the zones in permaculture help us sort of delineate the areas that get the most attention, really, and then that helps us decide what to put where. So our zone 0 is in a home situation, that would be sort of the house, and that's where you spend most of your time, that's where the people are, that's where the waste is produced, that's where the food comes to. Zone 1 is just outside of the house, so this gets the most attention of the outdoor space and the most time. So that's where we put our annuals, our veggie gardens, animals that need everyday care, like chickens and, the smaller livestock that are needing feeding and things like this. You might also put your compost bin there and your washing machine, your washing line to go out to every day. And this just helps make it more efficient, because the things that need the most care are the closest to the house, so it makes it easy. You're not doing that classic thing of like, I really want a veggie garden, and you buy all the stuff and spend hundreds of dollars on soil and raised garden beds and whatever, put it all the way down the back, spend a day setting it up, and then you never go out there again and everything dies because it's too far away.
1: Except the weeds.
0: That's right. So, it's a thing to sort of make the most of the space and promote efficiency. Zone two, you're thinking more your orchard and food forest. You don't need to visit it as much, maybe every week or two, depending on what's planted there and the season. And then goes out again to zone three, which is your sort of bigger livestock. Might be more, even less visited fruit trees and wood producing trees and things like this. And then four and five is, again, getting out to wild space. So we don't need to manage that space. We go out there to kind of learn and,
1: Can you have a lawn?
0: You are allowed a lawn.
1: I'm thinking of children. You know, you've just got to roll about on a lawn from time to time.
0: Absolutely.
1: Put a tent up on a lawn. And
0: yeah, for sure.
1: Lie on the lawn and look at the stars in the clouds.
0: Yeah. No, lawns are great. Yeah, you've got to have somewhere to play cricket.
1: Oh, you can see I'm lazy bones. I think of lying on the lawn
0: just
1: and looking at the clouds.
0: Don't have young children. I think lawn has a space. It's just too dominant at the moment. It's just everyone, not everyone, but we've gone through this period of lawn dominating, and lawn's very monoculture, and it requires a lot of inputs in terms of pesticides and time and maintenance, and it doesn't actually give anything back to biodiversity, or it doesn't grow food or anything like that. So it has its place, but it's a much smaller place than what we currently see.
1: Yeah. It would be lovely to see a lot of the verges that look very nice and create a nice coolness, but to see them turned into edible spaces.
0: Absolutely, yes.
1: And some councils really promote it.
0: Yes.
1: I don't know that we have, because on the first edible garden trail I found about three verge gardens that were edibles.
0: Mm-hmm.
1: But then the people who came in after didn't continue. You know, people sell their houses. And they didn't continue it, sadly.
0: Sure.
1: But that would be nice to see.
0: Yeah, I wonder what the Blue Mountain City Council policy is on it. Well, I have a feeling it's sort of not banned or anything.
1: Didn't seem to be banned.
0: No, which is the case in some councils.
1: Is it?
0: Yeah, they police it and they come and tell you to rip things out if you plant things there.
1: Mm.
0: Yeah.
1: So, okay.
0: Oh, and then others are like, yeah, great, go for it, plant it up.
1: Yeah, I remember there was a lot of guerrilla gardening around Glebe.
0: Yeah.
1: Where, there would be an ugly space under a bridge and then you'd drive by and suddenly there was a whole lot of young
0: amazing
1: plants and edible things. And
0: that's so cool.
1: Yeah.
0: Yeah.
1: So anything else to cover? Are you going to have goats or anything like this in this?
0: Well, yeah, so we do have livestock in the plan and there's a few purposes to that. It's first of all, for the kids to learn about looking after animals and the care that goes into that and the, sort of relationship and the therapeutic quality of having animals around. In the ecological sense, it's about sort of closing the waste loop. So having a closed system, which basically means that we use the waste that we produce to then produce something valuable and then that waste goes back into the system. So in this setting that would be the waste would be compost goes into compost bins or to the animals, they produce fertilizer and soil for us, we put that in the veggie gardens and that gives us vegetables, and then again the compost comes back again. So
1: animal manure is very much a part of the compost.
0: Yeah.
1: Yeah.
0: Yeah,
1: as
0: for
1: in
0: sure.
1: Regenerative farming.
0: Yeah, it's absolutely.
1: Very much a part of it.
0: Yeah.
1: So chooks?
0: So we've got chooks, yeah. Chooks up in the kindy space. They really love looking after chickens and collecting the eggs and all of that. In the plan, we do have goats down. There's a play structure that's quite large and set into the hill, and underneath it is sheltered from the rain. So that becomes the goat's house underneath, and we can fence down around that and have the goats in there.
1: Because they're notorious escapologists, aren't
0: yes,
1: they?
0: Yes, exactly.
1: They'd be good if you got blackberries in this wild space.
0: Totally. Yeah, that's right. And then they're also close down the bottom to the bushy area, so the weeds are right there to feed to them or to, you know, take them to the weeds on a lead or something like that.
1: It'd be good for the children to be a part of their animal husbandry.
0: Yeah, yeah, it'd be lovely. Mm. I think it might be a little while away to get the goats happening, because obviously in the school context, you got to... There's a lot to think about, you know, like who's looking after them in the holidays, mm-hmm. where are they going, safety, all mm-hmm. these things. So
1: the same with chickens.
0: We'll see. Same with chickens. Yeah.
1: Because they've had chickens in the past, haven't they?
0: Yes. A one, two, three, for the holidays, or Kindy Kirsty will take them home. So, yeah, and they already have the guinea pigs in Kindy.
1: Well, guinea pigs apparently make wonderful stuff for compost.
0: Yeah, yeah, that's right. You can put it straight on, like rabbits.
1: Mm.
0: Yeah.
1: And apart from their cute little things for little children to touch and play with.
0: Yeah, absolutely. Yeah.
1: And for people who don't know the general principles of permaculture, what are the general principles?
0: Yep. So we always start with the three ethics. So it is earth care, people care, and fair share. And every decision that we make has to align with those three principles. So is it taking care of the place? Is it in the best interest of the soil and the animals that live there? And then is it taking care of the people who are on the site and beyond and will be on the site in the future and are all around? And then fair share is sharing the excess. So that might be excess produce, that might be excess, it might be knowledge, it might be cuttings, it might be, you know, just the care of people for each other. So, yeah, it looks really different each site because the context always changes. But, those three ethics, it's sort of the defining parts of permaculture.
1: And if someone wanted to have one of these designs in their place, do you do that sort of thing?
0: Yeah, absolutely. Yeah, so I work all over the Blue Mountains and into Sydney. And you can find me at alchemyfarms.com.au. And I'm happy to come out and have a consultation. I do design as well as teaching people gardening. I run workshops. And I also work in daycares, working with some kids and gardens as well.
1: Mm-hmm. So, okay.
0: Yeah.
1: Well, I want to thank you for joining us on Radio Blue Mountains. Anything you want to say about the Kindle Hill, how they can get in touch with the school or you?
0: Yeah, sure.
1: Or can they go and look at it? Go and look, perhaps the plan or perhaps the school as it is at the moment?
0: Yeah, absolutely. So you can book a tour via the website and go along and take a look and have a chat to the lovely teachers. And the website is kindlehill.nsw.edu.au.
1: And they often have fairs and open days and
0: stuff. Yeah, absolutely.
1: Any coming up?
0: Which are great. I think there's a Kindy open day coming up really soon, and there's a high school information night coming up really soon too. So, yeah, if you want to engage with the school, then come along. It's a really great example of Steiner education and,
1: Fabulous. Yeah. Okay. Thanks, Lani.
0: Right. Pleasure.
1: You're listening to Green Thumbs on 89.1 FM. On Radio Blue Mountains. And that was a discussion with Lainey from Alchemy Farms, who is designing a permaculture layout for Kindle Hill School. And as she said at the end there, if you want to go along to Kindle Hill and have a look, it's based on a Steiner education model, but it's the sort of school we all wished we were able to go to when we were young. And you can book a tour. It's Kindle Hill School. Oh, look up Kindle Hill. Sorry, I didn't firm that website in my brain, Kindle Hill, New South Wales, .edu.au, something like that. So check out Kindle Hill. very unprofessional sounding website there, Ricks. One of the things I did with Lainey was to then, because I was talking to her in her home as she was describing this wonderful plan that she's got for Kindle Hill, she stepped outside and showed me her garden. And I'd like to share with you some of the experiences. We stood on the balcony and looked out at her garden in the rain, not quite as windy as today, but it was very wet, so we didn't go down into it. But she gives a good description of what she's done with her own garden, because she's been creating a permaculture garden in her own block at Lura. So let's go back to Lainey. I'm still here with Lainey, but now we're out on their balcony and it's a rainy day, so we're not going exploring the garden, but we can see it from the balcony because it's a sort of north-facing slope. You lucky duck.
0: Yeah, absolutely.
1: And so I'd heard the lovely little sound of your hens down at the bottom, and you said you've got some goats somewhere?
0: Yeah, so you can't see the goats at the moment. They're in the bush eating the weeds for us.
1: Are they free-ranging?
0: No, they're not free-ranging. They're behind a fence. Tethered.
1: Oh, they're tethered.
0: They're tethered to a tree in an area that has lots of privet and honeysuckle and all those things that they like to eat, and we don't, you know, we want to control. Yep, so they're over that way.
1: Okay, how many goats do you have?
0: Two.
1: Two?
0: Yeah.
1: Two male girls. And female, do they have babies?
0: They do have babies. I bring in the male. It's two girls. So I bring in a male occasionally when we're ready to have some babies and do milking and all of that.
1: Okay.
0: But we don't keep a male here because they stink
1: a lot.
0: And we don't want it around
1: goats.
0: Here.
1: Right.
0: Yeah, and they're a bit too rambunctious for us, so we borrow one.
1: Okay.
0: Yeah.
1: And now this is the garden that's down on the slope being fed by your grey water.
0: Yep.
1: And how do you stop it from going shush right through when the washing machine
0: sends
1: it all out?
0: Yeah, so it gets, when it goes into the bathtub, it gets slowed down and put into just an old hose, really, that was getting thrown out. I connect up a whole bunch of old hoses and bring them to the other side of the garden into my food forest area, which is all on swale. So essentially that means that there's a ditch dug across the hill to slow down the water.
1: Mm-hmm.
0: I pop the end of the hose in one of those swales and it spreads out along contour and soaks in, and all the trees are planted along those lines, so they get passively watered.
1: So you don't even have to go out there and water them every day?
0: No, not at all. Okay. No, I never water that area at all. It's all passive.
1: Okay.
0: Yeah.
1: And I'm looking down at it and I can see some fruit trees, but also pumpkin vine, marigolds, nasturtiums. Got a real mix. Is it companion planted intentionally?
0: Yeah, it's companion planted intentionally, but I'm pretty loose when it comes to companion planting. I tend to just be like, just chuck seeds around and see what works. And if they like each other, they grow. And if they don't, then they don't.
1: And if the chooks don't get to them,
0: yeah.
1: How do you manage when you've got the chickens out as you have today?
0: I've got everything that's important netted.
1: Right.
0: So they can wander around and free range and eat the bugs and fertilise for me. But whatever I want to harvest, I keep them away from. So it's not so in the food forest, that's about 8 years old or so. So it's established enough that the trees don't mind a little bit of scratching around them. But yeah, they're not allowed in the veggie patch and in the annuals area.
1: And what do you have in your food forest?
0: So in the food forest, in our Blue Mountains cool temperate area, I've got, mulberry, apple, pear, nectarine, plum, of course, peach. I've got natives as a support species. I've got comfrey, nasturtium, oregano, rosemary, thyme, beans, potatoes.
1: Wow.
0: Yeah, heaps of stuff.
1: Enough to feed your family without having to go to the greengrocer shop?
0: I mean, in summer we do pretty well.
1: Yeah?
0: Yeah. And then we harvest enough in summer that we can store or pickle a fair bit for the colder months. And then we get lots of greens in the winter months. So, it's very, very productive area. Yeah.
1: And you're going to be open for the Edible Garden Trail this year?
0: Yeah, that's
1: again.
0: Right. Yeah, can't wait.
1: So people can come and look
0: And
1: actually see how you are doing it.
0: Yes.
1: Yeah,
0: brilliant. Yeah, that'll be great. Looking forward to that.
1: I'm looking, because it's just a fabulous sight, because I look across your wonderful garden and then straight into the bush and the kind of stark white trunks. Of the eucalypts on the other side. It's just so beautiful. It looks like a hanging forest swamp.
0: Yeah.
1: Over there as well.
0: Yeah, it is, yeah. So we're really lucky. We've got the hanging swamp of Mount Hay across the other side there and down the bottom of our place. So it's just a beautiful area.
1: So when the Edible Garden Trail is on this year in November, you'll probably have a lot of produce.
0: Yeah, it'll be good timing for us.
1: You'll be able to show off your fantastic edible garden.
0: Yeah, that'll be good.
1: Looking here again, where do the goats live when they're not out foraging?
0: Yeah, so they are down the bottom of the hill in their pen. We invested in pretty secure fencing for them so they're not running off and running amok. And we've got fruit trees and swale again behind their pen to soak up any nutrients and water that's coming from our place down, because we want to protect that hanging swamp area, which is a low nutrient system. So, you know, soak up that nutrient as much as we can. And they, along the side, we've got our rabbits and our chickens in the fencing as well.
1: Do you eat any of the meat?
0: Yes, we do. Yeah, we eat rabbit meat and chicken meat. We have yet to do goats. My partner is keen, but I can't quite bring myself
1: to love that one yet. Yeah. Well, there's only two of them.
0: I know.
1: You've milked them.
0: And the babies are just so cute. Yeah. And you give them names.
1: Yeah,
0: and,
1: you're not supposed to do that.
0: Can't do that. Yeah, yeah. But the bunnies are a bit different. There's a lot of them. So
1: where do they live? You
0: know, they're in this first pen here that's closest. Okay. So the bunnies and the chickens are next to each other, and they... the chickens will sometimes go into the bunny pen as well to scratch around for worms. They're the closest, so we can interact with them every day. In the zone one area.
1: And it's great for the kids. You were saying, you know, that having the school, having a permaculture garden and what that does for child development, because you're actually living that, aren't you, with your three children?
0: Yeah, absolutely. So I've got three boys who are now 10, 8 and 4. And I just really believe that children should grow up interacting with nature and knowing themselves as part of nature, not separate from it. I think we can get a little bit caught up in that idea that nature's over there and we're over here. And there's just so much research around how healthy it is for them. Like, even just to be interacting with the soil, that is great for their microbiome, which then is great for their immunity and their brain development, as well as the resilience that comes with gardening and, you know, interacting with nature, the sense of competency as well and caring for something. And I just think it just is brilliant for kids. And I'm really passionate about getting kids out into the garden and digging for worms and, you know, all that stuff.
1: Oh, I just spotted a rabbit. It's a big rabbit.
0: Oh, yeah, he's the lawnmower.
1: He
0: gets moved around, that guy.
1: Right, he's a really big rabbit, like a huge cat. So on the Edible Garden Trail Day, will you have him out for people to look at?
0: I think so, yeah.
1: Yeah,
0: yeah, yeah.
1: So the little cage just gets moved around, you never have to mow your lawn.
0: That's right. Oh. Yep, so he eats the clover and the grass for us and fertilises it as he goes.
1: And does he get put to bed with his other rabbits?
0: Yeah.
1: Yep, so he's not a lonely chappy.
0: Yeah, but we do have to be careful because... when we mix the boys and the girls, we get lots and lots of rabbits. So we sometimes have to control it a little bit.
1: You can't eat that many rabbits.
0: I mean, it gets a little bit crowded sometimes. So.
1: Just as an aside, how do you cook your rabbits?
0: Slow cooker, usually. Slow cooker. Yeah. Tomato-based kind of sauce, slow cooker, and then shred the meat. Yeah, make like a shepherd's pie or something. Or the other one is like a pho, like Vietnamese noodle soup, and we use the rabbit as the meat.
1: Yeah, I grew up with rabbit as a frequent.
0: Did you?
1: Yeah.
0: Oh, that's interesting, because most Australians I speak to have never had it at all. And that was cheap... me too, before we had it, before we grew them.
1: It was a cheap meat.
0: Yeah, sure.
1: We grew up in Tasmania so, you know, it was cheap meat.
0: Sure, sure. Yeah, and I liked it. Got us through the Depression.
1: Yeah, it would.
0: You know?
1: And after the Depression, there's, you know, a whole lot of returned soldiers who just had no money because they'd missed out on an education.
0: Sure.
1: So... and that's the area that I grew up in.
0: Yeah, yeah.
1: But anyway, thank you for showing me. And a
0: pleasure.
1: I look forward to sharing this with the listeners, but also for you to be sharing your garden on the Edible Garden Trail.
0: Yeah, absolutely.
1: Thanks for being a part of it.
0: Yeah, pleasure. Thank you for organising it.
1: It was fun. I'm still here with Lainey, but now you're listening to Radio Blue Mountains 89.1, and this is Green Thumbs, and... And that was talk with Lainey. That part was overlooking her garden at Lura. And while we're on the topic of edibles, I'm going to play you something from the vegetable plot. This is Fast Food from the vegetable plot. So it's in keeping with green thumbs and growing your own food. This is a particular type of fast food.
2: A one, a

Well, that was a bit fast. That was the vegetable plot with fast food, if you hadn't figured that one out. I'll play another one of those. Dream Dance with Georgia Mooney. I'd always love this. Dream Dance.

0: that was Georgia Mooney on the album from The Vegetable Plot, Season 3, singing Dream Dance. 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I'm Suzanne Ricks. I'm with you until 10
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0: And do go down to the events every Friday, second Friday, where it's only during school term. So, and there's a fabulous op shop next door. Now, I've just got a little note from the Blue Mountains Conservation Society, who are having an event tonight, Wednesday night. The Melina Button talk on greater glider conservation. So that's on tonight at the Conservation Hut. So Melina Button will be talking about the impact of bushfires and climate change on the greater glider. Also hear from the new society president, Annette Sartor, and other management committee members on the important work they're doing. They'll also talk about the Great Blue Mountains Trail. Blue Mountains City Council has secured funds to investigate the design and construction of four sections of the trail within the Upper Blue Mountains in Katoomba. And these links travel along the historic cliff drive at Katoomba and the boundary with Blue Mountains National Park. So their location within the Southern Scenic Escarpment is part of the busy tourist precinct, and it's envisaged that this section of the trail will be heavily used. So you can send your comments on that to the Blue Mountains City Council by the 9 a.m. the 8th of June. Then on the 13th of June, there's a Catchment Futures Forum run by the Gardens of Stone Alliance. So join that alliance for a morning exploring the history, ecology and future of the Sydney drinking water catchment. So that will be at Warrawang on the 13th of June at 9:30. So a few things that you can go to with the Blue Mountains Conservation Society.
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0: 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This is Green Thumbs. I'm Suzanne Ricks, and I'll be with you again next week. And coming up shortly will be the Ability Hour with Jenny. And, of course, Jenny likes Van Morrison. I'll just play a little bit of Van Morrison. Coming up to the time, it's 3 minutes to 10. I'll be with you again. Thanks for listening. Bye now.